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Berlin Got Blurry, Parquet Courts. They remind me a bit of Twisted Teens, who are playing Oakland's Store Club September 2nd. This is Why Did You Miss It?

New Twisted Teens, I mentioned they'll be playing September 2nd at the Stork Club in Oakland. And their album is called Florida Water Blues, and they're from Louisiana. It's Baby Friday. Welcome to the show with me, Mike Ryan, with you for the next 2 hours, bringing you my selection of new releases and other things I've been listening to for the past week. Got the usual birthdays and anniversaries, something from the Pixies, the Undertones, and as usual, lots of new music to get to tonight from Opus Kink, really liking their new album. Grandma's House, Nancy and the Jam Fancies from Australia, Mountain Goats, Low Peninsula from India, Gata Morta, World News and Orange Can. I think that's it. You can see all that and more on the Real Time playlist on Blue Sky at KSVY Mike Ryan. But first, how about this one from Man Woman Chainsaw's latest album, Cannonball? They're a band out of the UK. This is called Only Girl.

And you may ask yourself, how did I get here? We heard one off of Man Woman Chainsaw's new album, Cannonball. Then we heard Cannonball by the Breeders. Then Shad's song, Sampling the Breeders, which turns into a Milli Vanilli sample. From a girl, you know it's true. And that's how babies are made. I'm not gonna lie, I don't hate it. More music.

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Adult DVD. Don't try and Google that one. That's from their 2024 EP. Next Day Shipping. Their first full length will be released September 25th. You can pre-order the 12-inch translucent pink vinyl now. And if my sources are correct, it comes signed by the band with rolling papers. This is the latest single from Grandma's House.

0: Nancy and the Jam Fancies. Five guys who started the band in their small town in Australia during the plague years. More music after the break.
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1: And now back to Mike Ryan recommending.

That's new. Mountain Goats. They are doing a 6-night residency at the Fillmore in San Francisco starting November 11th with a different theme and a set list each night. That'll be cool. A new Carolyn Rose single has been released this week. This one is called Chow Mein.

That was new from Orange Can, the group's first new music in nearly 20 years. Kind of gave me a Beta Band vibe. So I think we'll play some of them next. This is I Know from the three EPs.

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6: KSVY on a Thursday evening in mid-August. Mike Ryan with you until 7. As always, you can see what's playing on the real-time playlist on Blue Sky at KSVY. Mike Ryan, you may have heard there was an eclipse yesterday. The path of totality went through Greenland, Iceland, and Spain. And naturally, Björk DJ'd in Iceland. And I think we have to make this an official thing. From now on, every eclipse should be DJ'd by Björk. We'll fly her in, whatever she needs. If the sky is going to briefly become a black hole in the middle of the afternoon, then someone needs to put on a soundscape. And Björk has the range. Here's a hyper ballad.

0: Over the past few years, to the traditional sounds of an English summer, the drone of lawnmowers, the smack of leather on willow, has been added a new noise.
1: What were the skies like when you were young?
2: They went on forever. We lived in Arizona, and the skies always had little fluffy clouds in them, and they were long and clear. There were lots of stars at night. And when it would rain, it would all turn. They were beautiful, the most beautiful skies, as a matter of fact. The sunsets were.

That song by The Orb, centered around clips of an interview with Ricky Lee Jones, who talks about the little fluffy clouds in the skies in Texas during her childhood. And her record company initially sued the unauthorized use of her voice. And a settlement was reached out of court for an undisclosed sum of money for the use of her voice on that recording. And when asked about it in an interview years later, Ricky Lee Jones referred to The Orb as "those effers." Next up, the title track from Mark Ronson's 2010 album Record Collection, featuring Duran Duran, Simon Le Bon, and Nick Rhodes. Whoop, went too far. Esky boy.

0: Tom's Diner. DNA version. I really wanted to play that one after the Orb, but producer Kevin could not get to it in time. Yeah, the British duo DNA added a beat to Suzanne Vega's a cappella original version and released the remix as a bootleg. She really liked the version and said the irony, given her meticulous focus on lyrics, is the song that she's known for is da-da-da-da-da-da-da. What is it? 617, sure. We'll do a break. More music after this.
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0: 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This is new from Low Peninsula, my favorite shoegaze band from India. 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

That's Night Bus from last year's LP Passenger. Speaking of being a passenger on a night bus, the night bus was the only public transportation running after 2 a.m. when I lived in Paris when I was 19. And it was always completely random. You never knew when or if it was going to show up. And there were always crazy people on it. You know, it's a night bus. But my favorite time, though, was when it pulled up with no windshield. It had clearly just been smashed out because there was that tempered glass everywhere. And when it started moving, this newspaper and garbage were flying all around the bus because it was so windy. There was maybe 10 or 12 people on the bus, and no one even acknowledged that, like, what was happening, including the driver. It was wild. I miss the night bus. What's going on? I'm going to play, how about this? A little Morrissey and Smith.

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5: Oh, that's me. I've got one more set of music before Murph Dog, Nora T. Murphy, and Nichols, Count Snacula, come in. So this is Gata Morta, a musical supergroup formed by members of the Melvins, King Buzzo, and the Butthole Surfers, J.D. Pincus. This is Black Hall.

Happy birthday, Bossa Nova, from my favorite band, Pixies. Their third studio album released on August 13th, 87 years ago today, in 1990. I'm going to squeeze in all the birthdays here in the last couple songs. Happy birthday to Northern Ireland's Fergal Sharkey and Michael Bradley of the Undertones, both born on this day, 1 year apart, 1958 and 1959, respectively. I'm going to play Teenage Kicks. Yes, Tony Lyons, if you're listening. It's the song John Peel played twice. I see Nora T. Murphy out in the parking lot with Gums and Roses, a.k.a. Captain Crunchless. He got his teeth taken out, for those who don't know. Thanks for listening. Have a good night. Here is Teenage Kicks.

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That was fun. That was the cigarettes. Yeah, the cigarettes. I wonder if their fans call them the Ciggies or the Cigs or, you know, myriad other names we call cigarettes or used to call them. That was called I've Forgotten My Number, Now I'm Giving You My Name. Cute. All right. Hi, everybody. It is Thursday. And I am Nora T. Murphy, your host of Left of the Dial, every Thursday at 7 o'clock and right here on your favorite community radio station. 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I got 2 hours of punk and post-punk and all the adjacent stuff in between and beyond for the next couple hours. So thanks for being here with moi. And next up, I'm going to play a little Flipper. You know, the band from right down the road, San Francisco, from their generic. I can't even read my own writing. It's terrible. That's an admission. It's terrible. Yellow album, Shed No Tears.

Woo! Indeed, Ray Campy, old-time and rockabilly music. It plays into my world because I do recall in the very late 80s and pretty much all throughout the 90s in Hollywood, a lot of the post-punkers got their, you know, cherry tattoos on there, you know, little cherry tattoos, and they dolled up. They got those old-timey skirts and hairdos and everything, and they learn how to swing and swing to rockabilly music and ska and everything, and it was a big to-do. It was quite the scene. Twas a scene. Just kind of, you know, it was like it was the post-punk scene, one of them anyway, in Hollywood that was quite prevalent. Ray Campy, rockabilly music. And before that was a Negative Trend. Guess what? I played Flipper before Negative Trend, and Flipper members Will Shatter and Steve DePace's Steve DePace were in Negative Trend before starting Flipper. So there you go. Little lineage there. Negative Trend to Flipper. And I have time for one more in this segment. I'm going to go ahead and play the band Homefront and their song Faded State.

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3: Hello, hello, hello, hello. 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You can, you know, listen. We are always updating this and always asking. And I know that is an uncomfortable place for all of us. But this captain's chair is very comfortable. And there's about 60 of us that love sitting in it and doing our thing once, some of us two, three times a week. 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Please, either, you know, do a search on givelively.org or just go to our website, ksvy.org. And if one of the first things you'll see is a donate now. And I don't want to belabor it, but it's easy to do. No donation is too small or too large. And just because we're halfway there, we cannot just sit there. We only have about 5 weeks left. And really, one of the only reasons we're halfway there is because we had a couple of anonymous donors that made a couple matches. So the first one was $5,000. We made it. It made it $10,000. The next win made it $2,500, which we also have to reach by tomorrow night. So it all adds up, folks. And now back to my own stories and music. Just recently, on August 7th at the Bowery Ballroom in Queens, the Fleshtones held a 50th anniversary party along with countless of their closest friends. I don't know why I didn't get an invite. I mean, I met them 45 years ago. And a couple times after that, you know, I tease. And they did a 25-song set. with those friends. And one of those friends was Link Cromwell, a.k.a. Lenny Kay of the Patti Smith Group. And lo and behold, on that same evening, he got to commemorate his own 60th anniversary of the song Crazy Like a Fox, released in 1966 under that pseudonym of Link Cromwell. I'm going to play a little Fleshtones and a little Link Cromwell and maybe a couple of other tunes after that that are all linked up. Here we go. Fleshtones from Push Up Man from their album Beachhead.

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0: And now back to Left of the Dial with resident punk Nora Murphy.
6: Yeah, what they said in the break, checks, change. You can drop them all off here because people still write checks. You know what? We had an impromptu pop-up happy hour last Friday at Garricky Tasting Room on Patton and Broadway with Ronnie Joe spinning records, and we got two checks dropped off. Go ahead. Try to say two checks dropped. Three times fast. At that event. So I know the checks are being written. And you know what? That little impromptu event raised, like $500. So we're all doing our part, volunteering our time. Please help us with being able to do that. Much appreciated. And welcome back. Yes, I am Nora T. Murphy, host of Left of the Dial. I got one short segment before the top of the hour, and then I got a whole other hour to play a cool little list, I think, I put together in the last week. And I got this band, a late 70s OC punk outfit. Does everybody remember what OC means? There were certain decades it was very prevalent, but I don't know about anymore. But I live down there, so I know. It's Orange County punk outfit. And they are called Eddie and the Subtitles. Even just the Subtitles is a great name. But I do like Eddie and the Subtitles as well. This is a song called American Society.

0: Yeah, that was Sinead O'Connor with Jackie O. The Rats before that. Kids Are Kids. Yep. And Pretenders leading into that with Bad Boys Get Spanked. And Eddie and the Subtitles started that set with American Society. It is 7:58 and a half on what the heck month is it? July 13th. Yeah. We're getting through it, folks. I'm not sure how, but we're gonna, and we are. So, in the meantime, we got to do the proper thing and let the sponsors speak for themselves at the top of the hour. So here I do. Stay tuned for the next hour of plenty of fun stuff. Thanks.
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0: I kind of want that gong to start my day and or end it. I'm not sure. All of the above. So, yes, it's me. Thanks for joining me on this 13th of August, 2026. I'm here every Thursday from 7 to 9 p.m. as long as you guys help us make our fundraising goal. Hint, hint. Next band I'm going to play is called Ceremony. I forget how I found them. Maybe you know them, but they intrigue me because I played several songs of theirs and they're very different, you know? I mean, it's not just a one-note band, so to speak. But from their bio, I'm going to read a quote of theirs. "We're living in an era of mass uncertainty," says Ceremony vocalist Ross Farrar. "In punk, I don't see how you can't respond. It's taken over our lives in so many different ways. Economically, politically, spiritually, we want people to wake up and get into what's happening." There's a lot happening, my folks. This song I'm going to play, and I saved another one for next week. This one is Into the Wayside Part 1 /. That's my Sean Connery impression once again. Into the Wayside Part 1 /Sick from a 2010 album called Ronert Park, my friends. Here we go.

0: Hey, that ended abruptly, as things do in life. That was the Morlocks, my friends, the Morlocks. And the song Dirty Red, formed in 1984 in San Diego. I would have known them too if I had stayed, but you know what? San Diego had nothing for me back in the early 80s. And that is how I ended up in Los Angeles. The Neanderthals were before that. Betty Lou's Got a New Tattoo. Betty Lou's rocking, man. And Dead Moon before that with their song Parchment Farm. And I just want to tell you all and admit that my math sucks, always has. Just not a math girl, and that's my story. I'm sticking to it, which means as I watch the ticker on our fundraiser, we have not yet made halfway through our goal, which is hopefully reached on the last day of summer. But also, we have not reached our match, which ends tomorrow night, and we need to raise $2,500 for a matching $2,500, and we are about, $406 away. Go to KSVY. Hit donate now. Come on, everybody. Whatever it is, $15, $25, $10, $5, $500, put us over. It is tax deductible. And that's, everybody needs that right now. Everybody needs that. You know, spend money to make money, but also spend money to not be taxed as well, and keep your artists and creatives on the air and information on the information highway, which actually starts in analog on radio. It's true. I'm going to take that 20-minute break right now. I'll be back with so much more. Hang tight.
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0: Howdy-do. I found this guy, and I don't know why I didn't know this guy and his savages back in the day. It's got some groove. It's got some funk. It's got some punk. It's got all kinds of stunk. I digress. This is Barrence Whitfield and the Savages out of Boston, emerging in the mid-80s. Hey, the airwaves were full. Sorry, Barrence, but I got you now.

That is one of those songs that I probably would have misunderstood the lyrics for forever. It's called Pirate Love. It sounded to me like Power of Love. But hey, whatever. Pirate Love sounds way more powerful. That was a few Johnnies.

in a row. That was Johnny Thunders and the Heartbreakers with Pirate Love. Before that was the Kinks with their song called Johnny Thunder. And Johnny Moped before that. Their song was called No One. FYI, little aside here, Ray Burns, a.k.a. Captain Sensible, was in the band Johnny Moped before joining The Damned. And also Chrissy Hynde, for a hot minute, was in, played guitar for Johnny Moped until they kicked her out. Yeah, she had a few of those scenes before she started the Pretenders over in England. Interesting. Let me see. I got several minutes before the break. I am going to play... Ooh, this could be right on the money. This is a band called Gallon Drunk from London, and this song is called Two Wings Mambo.

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3: 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Positive affirmations help us change our negative attitudes into positive ones.
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0: prize. And now back to Left of the Dial with resident punk Nora Murphy.
5: Hello, hello. 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So why don't I just kick it off with some Kid Congo Powers and his buddy, Jack Martin. Well, I'm going to let you guess what the title of this is. So take it away, Kid, Jack, do it.

Hey, that was a funky little instrumental by Martin Rev, who, of course, includes Alan Vega. Yeah, giving you a little electronic nuttiness with the song called 10-2, T-W-O. And Hornet Leg before that with We're So Ugly. And Kid Congo Powers and his buddy Jack Martin, Even Though Your Leather Is Cliche, I Like It Anyway. I love Kid. Coolio, I have one more chance for one more song, and I'm going to give you Wayne, not yet Jane, County and the Electric Chairs, covering I Had Too Much to Dream Last Night. Always an incredible song by whoever does it. But I just want to also thank you all, and don't forget our fundraiser. 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We'll take it. It all adds up. And this is adding up to my Thursday, August 13th, in the books. I am Nora T. Murphy, signing off with Wayne County and the Electric Chairs with I Had Too Much to Dream Last Night, in Wayne's own way.

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0: Zuli in the door with his brushes. That what's in old Papa? Look at this cat here. Here's a suitcase there. That's scary. You can beat on that one.
1: Open up the door, Richard.
0: Well, look here. Well, here's Jack McVouty in his tenor.
2: Yes, indeed.
0: Well, say,

Okay. Gaylord's Jam Session means it's time for Jazz in the Valley on KSVY, and I do hope you're thinking about giving us a little donation to keep us on the air. When we say we are the voices of the valley, that's all inclusive. We're all in this together. So I hope you enjoy the features and the music we have for you, because we sure love doing this. Anyway, I'm going to launch another episode of something new. That means I've been keeping my ear to the ground for current contemporary jazz. That means I've found a few remastered discs and some fun stuff. So I'm going to kick it off with a new single that came out with Jazz Mafia and Hednotic. I hope you were there Tuesday. It was a great concert. Let's go here.

0: Welcome back, everybody. This is Jazz in the Valley, your host, Eric Feathers. And this is my installment I do once a month. I call Something New because I've come up with a lot of new records as well as reissued, remastered records and a lot of contemporary stuff. Yeah, welcome to the 21st century. Anyway, I've got about 30 seconds to get back to what I did here. Jazz Mafia Hednautic started off with Rise Jazz Instrumental, then Celestial by Donnie McCaslin, the sax player known best for his work he did with David Bowie on his last record. And then we heard from Nicholas Payton and Butcher Brown, a tune called Pursuance on their new record called Supreme Blue. And if you haven't heard Butcher Brown before, keep your ear out for them. They are inventing new genres around jazz. Anyway, let me break away and come right back. Here we go.
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0: Yes, we are back. Yeah, this is Something New on Jazz in the Valley. That's a nickname I'm giving it. So I'm playing new stuff. I'm going to go into a segment now with an emphasis on rhythm, some traditional jazz trios, Larry Golding in there. So I'll start it off with Dissipation Blues by Larry Golding's Peter Bernstein and Bill Stewart on drums. Here we go.

0: What's going on? That was a new one just dropped this summer from Monty Alexander, the Jamaican pianist. Top of that set, we heard Dissipation Blues from Larry Goldings on keys. It was Peter Bernstein on guitar and Bill Stewart on drums. That's an album that came out this summer called Rhombus. And then Stomp It in the Ground. I don't know if you're familiar with Ranky Tanky, but I find them really amusing and very, very talented. They play around with a lot of rhythms. And we heard Kiana Parler on vocals, dynamic vocalist. That record is called This Village. And the group debuted in 2017, if you're unfamiliar. They're from Charleston, South Carolina, in the West African language Gulla, is what they call their music. Ranky Tanky means work it, get funky, and that's what they do. I hope you can appreciate the rhythms I was pushing on that one. We closed things out with What's Going On, the Marvin Gaye tune, with a beautiful arrangement by Monty Alexander. He's been around quite a while, and he never ceases to impress me. Anyway, I guess it's coming up soon to our break. I want to remind everybody that anything you can contribute is very much appreciated over here in our fundraiser. It's fun, too. The fundraiser. It is public radio, and we need to keep the lights on and keep spinning the records. So do whatever you can for us. As you know, we're doing all we can for our community. We love Sonoma Valley, and we hope you show us some love here. This is Eric Feathers. The name of my program is Jazz in the Valley. Comes on every Thursday night at 9. And I usually pick a theme and run with that. And I vowed that since jazz is so deep-rooted, it's over 100 years old, it seems like everybody says, well, I like the 60s jazz, or I like bebop. And I like to get in at least once a month and say, well, I like the stuff that's new. So I play something new. Anyway, I'm going to break away for a minute and come back. I have traditional piano trio for you. That would be Kenny Barron, Ray Drummond, and on drums. I have so much trouble reading my own writing. Ben Riley's on drums. I'm going to play a cut from their new album. It's great. It's great stuff. It came out in just July here. Lovely things. Anyway, break time. Be right back.
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1: And now back to Eric and Jazz in the Valley.
0: Jazz in the Valley is back, yes. And as I promised, I'm going to play, what was it called? Time Was. This is from a recently released live album by Kenny Barron, Ray Drummond, and Ben Riley on drums. Here we go, Time Was.

0: The beautiful piano of Kenny Barron. That was Ray Drummond on bass and Ben Reilly on drums. That's from a live recording, came out just this past July. The tune we heard was Time Was, and the record you're looking for is So Many Lovely Things, just released here in July. Now I'm coming up on another thing I unearthed was some remastered compilation records, and they call it Jazz Summer. Then I've got one by Sonny Rollins, and I've got another one by Duke Ellington, Ella Fitzgerald, coming up. So I'm just going to turn this over to the people who know best. Sonny Rollins doing Namely You.
1: Thank you.
0: You're welcome, Kenny. I love that.

0: There you have Duke Ellington and Ella Fitzgerald doing the classic Caravan. And many people don't realize it, that, you know, Duke Ellington was always given credit for composing that tune, but it was actually a Puerto Rican player in the band who brought it up with him, a player called Juan Tisol. And don't ever forget that, because it's very important to remember, especially when you're among Puerto Ricans. Excuse me. I promise my listeners a little Latin jazz, a little touch of pimenta. So I've got that coming up in our next segment. Meantime, I'll get to that soon. You're going to be in for a surprise. I've got another, as I was saying, there's this series I uncovered called Summer Jazz with Duke Ellington there. Summer Jazz with Sonny Rollins prior to that. Well, I found Summer Samba. That's coming up too. So let me just move on to my break, and we'll go from there.
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0: Well, I'm glad everyone came back. Eric's still here. 10 o'clock hour has just passed. Means we're only halfway through tonight's program on something new. Jazz in the Valley, I should say. Something new is tonight's segment. And I promised to move into some good old-fashioned Latin music. And everyone knows, I think, that I have a Brazilian heart. So here, we're just going to start off softly. You remember The Look of Love? Burt Bacharach and Diana Krall.

It's Diana Krall doing Burt Bacharach's The Look of Love. And I did uncover the Summer Samba re-release, remastered on Verve. And it's amazing. There are 80 tracks on there. I found everything I love about bossa nova. Tonso Beam songbook is in there. And it's perfect music for swaying in the hammock or dancing close with someone you really care about. Anyway, I'm going to take a few moments to talk about the jazz around town. And I was alerted to Saturday, and unfortunately I have prior commitments. There's going to be a great barn concert. Sonoma Valley Jazz Society puts on the best out there. This Saturday will be the sax player Ashley Jemison. She's playing in a trio, and she's backed up with Tammy Hall on piano, a Grammy Award winner, so that promises to be really good. And then moving on, let's see. Oh, the Parkside Wine Bar. They do great jazz jams, and it's a real mellow vibe there at the Parkside Wine Bar Friday night. These shows start at 5:30. The Evan Galbraith Quintet will be doing Herbie Hancock, and keep your ear out there for Jonathan Sue, wonderful guitarist. And then Saturday, the Parkside promises a funk jam. So I don't have much information on that, but I think I'll be there. I don't know. It sounds good. Also, let's see. Friday, I've got 5 p.m. Tony Saunders and band will be out on the lawn in front of the Fairmont Mission Inn. Those are a really nice gig under the shade trees with some live music and community there. And I'll leave it at that. It's a promising weekend for music. Anyway, just wanted to remind listeners that Sonoma Valley is a great place for live jazz, and there's some people out there producing it for us. And, well, get out and give them a hand. I think the people that showed up the other day on Tuesday this week at Farmer's Market out in the plaza, The Jazz Mafia just really, really played their hearts out. All the brass coming at you, covering miles and doing some great stuff. But anyway, as I promised, I found some new records. First one is De Un Jeito Diferente by João Donato and Fafaji Belém. And I found Is This Love by Joyce Moreno, Turi Moreno. Anyway, I'm going to satisfy my Brazilian thing here. Start the play button on De Un Jeito Diferente.

0: Wow.
1: De um jeito diferente. That was João Donato, that has been a hit maker for many years in Brazil, and a young vocalist named Fafaji Belém singing there for you. And that is a single that just dropped last week. And when I found that, I tuned in right away. And yeah, Viva Donato, it says on the cover. Anyway, let me go on with another very well-established artist in Brazil, Joyce Moreno. She's doing another beautiful song here called Is This Love?

0: I don't know if she answered the question. Is it love? Is this love? That was Joyce Moreno. And this is a new album or EP. I don't know which. It has 8 tracks on it. It was dropped just last week under the guise of Jazz is Dead. And this is a project, I think, that's a little tongue-in-cheek statement he makes to remind us that jazz is evolving. It doesn't ever die. It just keeps changing. Adrian Young is the producer and player behind that tune. And everything he puts out is called Jazz is Dead. And he works with artists all over the musical map. And I always tune into him because I find he's doing some great stuff. Adrian Young. So, Is This Love? Joyce and Tutti Moreno. Now I've got a few more minutes. And I got some promises I got to keep. More Latin American music coming up in the next segment. So let me just, just tweaking the buttons here. This is Eric, your host of Jazz in the Valley, and tonight we're playing some of the latest music that has arrived, and I hope you're enjoying this. Next up, I have more Brazilian music, which is leaning more into samba, and one of the artists, Hamilton de Holanda, is a wonderful artist I met at Heelsburg Jazz just back in June here. And he had a quartet of wonderful players from Brazil, and I was backstage with them, felt like I was with family. Before they left, we were all giving hugs, and it was just something amazing. Hamilton de Holanda plays a mandolin, which in Brazil is called the bandolim, and he has modified it to have 10 strings. And, well, that's what I promised for the next set. I'm going to start it off with Zeca Pagodinho, which everybody knows is true samba. Got to do one of these breaks again. 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Anyway, we have to do the break.
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0: Eric is back with Jazz in the Valley, and I'm going to play a couple tunes from Brazil, and then we're going to move it over to Venezuela, and then up to the Andes Mountains, I think, in Ecuador. Love South America, and I would go back in a heartbeat. But anyway, that's a personal problem. I'm going to play Amor de Vô, Noah, Zeca Pagodinho, and here we go. And with that...

Ah, is that not alegría pura? That is pure joy. The young vocalist on that was Noah and Mr. Zeca Pagodinho. Definitely know how to make samba happen. I'm going to move it on now to Ivan Lins, another established, very well established and much loved in Brazil. He's got an unmistakable voice. And if you haven't heard Amotin de Holanda, you're in for a nice surprise. It's a beautiful sound he's making. Here's this.

All right. Eva Lins calls that Samba d'Oro. It's a new record by Eva Lins. And I hope you enjoyed Hamilton de Holanda's bandolin. It's a beautiful sound. And I'll confess that whenever I hear samba, my heart just soars. So anyway, we're going to move along to Ilian Cañizares. I think she's from Venezuela. I discovered her through Omar Sosa. She's got a wonderful voice, and she plays violin, and she's passionate. This is called Volver y Empezar.

0: Canto Andino. Canto Andino was by Hermanos Gutierrez. And looks like I'm going to wrap up this set. So let me go recap this for you. I played a couple of new cuts from Brazil. De Um Jeito Diferente was João Donato. And then Is This Love by Joyce Moreno. And then, the samba songs. There was Amor de Vô by Noah, young singer named Noah, and Zeca Pagodinho. Then Pare Contigo, Ivan Lins' album with Hamilton de Holanda. Then the lovely Yilian Cansares, Volver a Empezar, and then Canto Andino. Hermanos Gutierrez, they came to my attention on PBS. There was a beautiful thing done on PBS and profiled them. And there's just two brothers, literally, and they play guitar. And they never gave up their roots in the Andes. They went back to Ecuador to kind of follow their dream. They're actually born in Switzerland. I think their mother is Swiss. But they had enough of Europe and went back to South America and really, really immersed themselves in culture. So anyway, everyone probably knows this is Jazz in the Valley. Your host is Eric Feathers, and I'm on every Thursday night from 9 to 11. And I want to remind everybody that this is community radio, and we all hang together in this. The voices of the valley include both the listeners and the staff around here. So please let us show us your support, and we'll keep keeping you abreast of news, information, and fun music. So there's my spiel on that. Like I was saying, I've got to get over to my next segment. The end of the night, I always do lullabies. And I have a long string of them this time. Each is very short and sweet. Wow. Oh, and I must mention my friend Carlos Enrique Pereira. He is a jazz player over in Healdsburg, and I've included Children's Dream in tonight's lullabies. He's got a new CD coming out, and there's going to be a release party coming, and he promised to come in and bring his protege, his son, Gabe. They're going to play some music, and we're going to have some time of it. Anyway, let me get my last thing out of the way. Here we go, right there.
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0: Okay, there's no need for the gong. I hope everyone has brushed their teeth and they're getting ready for bed, because I have a string of beautiful music for you. I'm going to start off with, this is a tricky one. Sottofondo con pianoforte by, my Italian isn't very good, Beasao Piero Umilani. I hope I didn't butcher that too bad. It's called A Dance Beneath Old Chandeliers, and this is a really sweet tune for you. And I'll follow that up with the New York Jazz Quartet. I'll be back soon.
6: Sottofondo con pianoforte prima. Ah.

You're listening to Heart Song. That's by Mick Goodrick and Fred Hirsch, another resident of Healdsburg, born and raised, another Sonoma County special. Let me back up. I'm going to be on just for another minute. I hope you all enjoyed your lullabies tonight. After that Italian fellow, we heard Dance Beneath the Old Chandeliers by Limp Twins, New York Jazz Quartet. Opaline, done by Stephen Mario and Branford Marcellus. Then The Children's Dream, Carlos Enrique Pereira. Remember to put that on your to-do list, because I'm going to do a two-hour show with him coming up soon. And we're going out now with Mick Goodrick and Fred Hirsch, guitar and piano. And I'm going to let that play. We'll be wishing you well until I see you next week. And don't forget about our fundraiser, folks. We is a collective we. It's you and I, all of us. Okay. Sleep well.

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If you take them away from the criminals first, I'll gladly give you mine. And I don't mind paying taxes, but it makes my temper itch when my hard-earned money goes to make some politician rich. What most people call a redneck, he ain't nothing but a working man. And he makes his living by the sweat of his brow and the calluses on his hands. Now you intellectuals may not like it, but there ain't nothing you can do, 'cause there's a whole lot more of us common.

Wish a Ford and a Chevy would still last 10 years like they should.

devil went down to Georgia. He was looking for a soul to steal. He was in a bind because he was way behind and he was willing to make a deal. When he came across this young man sawing on a fiddle and playing it hot, and the devil jumped up on a hickory stump and said, "Boy, let me tell you what. I guess you didn't know it, but I'm a fiddle player too. And if you'd care to take a dare, I'll make a bet with you. Now you play pretty good fiddle, boy, but give the devil his due. I bet a fiddle of gold against your soul, because I think I'm better than you." The boy said, "My name's Johnny, and it might be a sin, but I'll take your bet, you're gonna regret, because I'm the best as ever been."

devil opened up his case and he said, I'll start this show. And fire flew from his fingertips as he rosined up his bow. And he pulled the bow across the strings and it made an evil hiss. And then a band of demons joined in and it sounded something like this.

The devil bowed his head because he knew that he'd been beat. And he laid that golden fiddle on the ground at Johnny's feet. Johnny said, "Devil, just come on back if you ever want to try again. I done told you once, you son of a bitch, I'm the

0: This health moment is brought to you in part by Sonoma Valley Hospital.
1: 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Most will go away naturally after a period of time, but some pains can become chronic if untreated. 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

on a warm summer's evening, on a train bound for nowhere, I met up with a gambler. We were both too tired to sleep, so we took turns of staring out the window at the darkness till boredom overtook us. And he began to speak. He said, "Son, I've made a life

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You ever seem to have one of those days where it just seems like everybody's getting on your case, from your teacher all the way down to your best girlfriend? Well, you know, I used to have them just about all the time.

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4: Hello, everyone. This is your Action News reporter with all the news that is news across the nation on the scene at the supermarket. There seems to have been some disturbance here. Pardon me, sir. Did you see what happened?
5: Yeah, I did. I was standing over there by the tomatoes, and here he come, running through the pole beans, through the fruits and vegetables, naked as a jaybird. And I hollered over to Ethel. I said, "Don't look, Ethel." And it's too late. She'd already been incensed.
6: Here he comes.
5: Boogie-dee, boogie-dee.
6: There he goes.
5: Boogie-dee, boogie-dee.

0: Houston, this is your Action News reporter once again, and we're here at the gas station. Pardon me, sir, did you see what happened?
1: Yeah, Dave. I was just in here getting my tires checked, and he just appeared out of the traffic. Just come streaking around the grease right there. Didn't have nothing on but a smile. I looked in there, and Ethel was getting her cold drink. I hollered, "Don't look, Ethel!" And it's too late. She'd already been mooned. Flashed her right there in front of the shop or so.
2: He ain't rude.
1: Boogity, boogity.
2: He ain't rude.

0: Once again, your Action News reporter in the booth at the gym covering the disturbance at the basketball playoff. Pardon me, sir. Did you see what happened?
1: Yeah, deep. Hey, Tom, I was just going down there to get Ethel a snow cone. Here he come, right out of the cheap seats. Dribbling. Right down the middle of the court. Didn't have on nothing but his PX. Made a hook shot and got out through the concession stand. I hollered up at Ethel. I said, "Don't look, Ethel!" And it's too late. She'd already got a free shot. Grandstand. Right there in front of the home team.
2: What is it calling the street?
1: Here it comes again. Who's that with it? Ethel!
0: Is that you, Ethel?
2: He's just as proud as he can be.
0: What do you think you're doing?
2: Listen to me. He gonna give us
0: you get your clothes on!

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And my head I'd be scratching while my thoughts were busy hatching if I only had.

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I would not be just a nuffin, my head all full of stuffin', my heart all full of

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1: One recent medical study concluded that our lifestyle choices contribute more to our state of health than do hereditary factors. 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
4: 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Was terrible. 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I had a guitar, and a shaky leg, another guitar, and another shaky leg. So, we did about five songs before anybody really knew who we were. One like this.

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It's coming. 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

0: Breaker 19, this here's a rubber duck. You got a copy on me, Big Ben? Come on. Yeah, 10-4, Big Ben, for sure, for sure. By golly, it's clean clear to Flagtown. Come on. Yeah, it's a big 10-4 there, Big Ben. Yeah, we definitely got the front door, good buddy. Mercy sakes alive, looks like we got us a convoy.
1: It was the dark of the moon on the 6th of June in a Kenworth pulling logs. Cab over Pete with a reefer on and a Jimmy hauling hogs. We is heading for Bear on I-10 about a mile out of Shaky Town. I says, Pigpen, this here's a rubber duck and I'm about to put the hammer down.

0: here's a duck, and you want to back off them hogs? 10-4, about 5 miles or so. 10, roger, them hogs is getting intense up here.
1: By the time we got into Tulsa Town, we had 85 trucks in all. But they's a roadblock up on the Cloverleaf, and them bears is wall to wall. Yeah, them Smokies as thick as bugs on a bumper. They even had a bear in the air. I says, calling all trucks, this here is the duck. We about to go

0: Big Ben. Negatory, Big Ben, you're still too close. Yeah, them hulk is starting to close up my sinuses. Mercy sakes, you better back off another 10.
1: Well, we rolled up Interstate 44 like a rocket sled on rails. We tore up all of our swindle sheets and left them setting on the scales. By the time we hit that shy town, them bears was getting smart. They'd brought up some reinforcements from the Illinois National Guard. There's armored cars and tanks and jeeps and rigs of every size. Yeah, them chicken coops was full of bears, and choppers filled the skies. Well, we shot the line, we went for broke, with 1,000 screaming trucks, and 11 long-haired friends of Jesus in a chartreuse microbus.
0: Hey, rubber duck to a sodbuster, come on there, you have 10-4 sodbuster. Listen, you want to put that microbus in behind that suicide jockey? Yeah, he's hauling dynamite, and he needs all the help he can get.
1: Well, we laid a strip for the Jersey Shore and prepared to cross the line. I could see the bridge was lined with bears, but it didn't have a doggone dime. I says, Pigpen, this here's a rubber duck. We just ain't a-gonna pay no toll. So we crashed the gate doing 98. I says, let them truckers

0: y'all come watch me let them honks out there for sure. Well, mercy sakes, good buddy. We're going to back on out here, so keep the bugs off your glass and the bears off your tail. We'll catch you on the flip-flop. This here's Rubber Duck on the side. We gone. Bye-bye.
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6: Monday morning feels so bad. Everybody seems to nag me. Coming Tuesday, I feel better. Even my old man looks good. Wednesday just don't go. Thursday goes too slow.

0: doors on the bus go open and shut, open and shut, open and shut. The doors on the bus go open and shut all through the town.
1: The driver on the bus says, move on back,
0: move on back, move on back. The driver on the bus says, move on back, all through the town. The wipers on the bus go swish, swish, swish, swish, swish, swish, swish, swish. The wipers on the bus go swish, swish, swish, all through the town. Signals on the bus go blink, blink, blink, blink, blink, blink, blink, blink, blink. The signals on the bus go blink, blink, blink, all through the town. 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
1: One more time.

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0: So ladies and gentlemen, we sang that Wheels on the Bus song because I've been noticing a lot of yellow school buses around town these last few days. Those guys are getting all warmed up, getting all washed up.
1: It's back because to school time.
0: School starts next week. So we sang Wheels on the Bus, and now we're going to sing a song called Some Schools.
1: This is a song that Curly wrote. Mr. Curly wrote this song. Here we go.
0: There are all kinds of schools and all kinds of places, all kinds of classrooms, all kinds of faces. Big schools, small schools, homeschools too. It's not where you go, it's what you do. There's no right way to spend school time. Just learn your words and learn your rhymes. There are all kinds of kids and all kinds of places. Kids from big towns, kids from small spaces. Some take the bus and some take a car. Some are close and some travel far. Where they live does not matter. Some take the stairs and some climb a ladder. All schools have a different name, but there's one thing in common. It's always the same. A teacher's there to help you go. Someone cares to help you grow.

All kinds of schools, all kinds of places, all kinds of classrooms, all kinds of faces. Big schools, small schools, homeschools too. It's not where you go, it's what you do. There's no right way to spend school time. Learn your words and learn your rhymes. Take a sound with some kazoo, Curlier.

0: Hey, Curly.
1: Yes, Curly.
0: Knock, knock.
1: Who's there?
0: Justin.
1: Justin who?
0: Just in time for the first day of school.
1: That's what's going on. I'm getting my shoes all shined up. I'm getting my ties all laid out.
0: Everybody has a name. Most of them are not the same. My name's Curlier.
1: How do you do?
0: What should we call you? Everybody has a name. Most of them are not the same.
1: My name's Curly.
0: How do you do? What should we call you? Okay, kids, now I'm going to sing, and I'm going to ask you to shout out your name when I count to three. So get ready.
1: You know, I want to do one thing before you do that. Look, kids, if you're listening to this, raise your hand. Aha, they are. They're out there.
0: Okay. Right, so everybody's listening. Everybody, think about what your name is so you're ready. Okay, here we go. Everybody has a name. Most of them are not the same. Say your name when I count to three. One, two, three. Did you hear them, Curly?
1: Mm-hmm, I did.
0: You did?
1: The kid behind us here?
0: Yeah.
1: He's really excited.
0: Let's do that again. I want you kids to yell it a little bit louder. Okay, ready? Here we go.

1, 2, 3. Oh my goodness, that was loud. Everybody has a name. Most of them are not the same. My name's Curlier. How do you do? What should

0: Curly.
1: Yes.
0: I know how much you love jokes.
1: I love jokes.
0: So here you go. These are school jokes. What is the leader of all school supplies?
1: I don't know.
0: The ruler.
1: Yep.
0: What is the blackboard's favorite drink?
1: Favorite drink? I don't know.
0: Hot chocolate. Here's a good one. What did the triangle say to the circle?
1: Don't know.
0: You're pointless.
1: Oh, brother.
0: Everybody's getting ready for school, and Curly said he's getting his shoes shined. He's shining up his shoes, and he's getting his tie all ready, and I am going to wear my favorite shirt. Do you know what shirt that is, Curly?
1: I don't think I really do know, no.
0: It's my Curly and Curlier t-shirt.
1: Oh, yes.
0: I just have to decide if I'm going to wear the red one or the black one.
1: I think
0: one.
1: The black one.
0: The black one, yeah. Okay. And kids, do you have a shirt that you're going to wear that you really love? If you do, sing along with me.

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1: Days of the week, days of the week, days of the week, days of the week, days of the week, days of the week, days of the week, days of the week, days of the week, days of the week. There's Sunday and there's Monday, there's Tuesday and there's Wednesday, there's Thursday and there's Friday, and then there's Saturday. Days of the week, days of the week, days of the week, days of the week, days of the week, days of the week, days of the week, days of the week, days of the week, days of the week. Boys and girls, we have a special guest for you, and it is Pauline Feathers. Hi, everybody. Pauline, I want to thank you for waiting so patiently out in the hallway while we were finishing our song.
2: I heard the song, and I want to tell you, I really like that you were singing a song about a beak. What were you singing, Curly?
3: A beak. We sang that song called Days of the
2: Days of
3: the Week.
2: Oh, I thought it was Days of the Beak.
3: Days of the Beak. No. Okay. Nice try, though.
2: Okay, well.
3: I can certainly understand why you might think so.
2: Well, you know what? I'm going back to school soon. I'm going to learn more stuff.
3: Pauline, where do you go to school? Wait a minute. Where do you go to school?
2: I go to school at the farmhouse. Not the farmhouse restaurant. I love that place, though. But no, I go to the actual farmhouse school. It's really fun.
3: Farm school?
2: Yeah, school. And the ducks come and the cows. And it's a blast.
3: Wow.
2: Yeah, I have a knock-knock joke for you, okay?
3: Okay, good. Well, I love knock-knock
2: jokes. Okay, ready?
3: Yes.
2: Okay, knock-knock.
3: Who's there?
2: Chicken.
3: Chicken who?
2: Just chicken to see if it's time for me to sing. Well, actually, Pauline, we were going to sing a song called Cover Your Mouth because now that everybody's going back to school, it's really important that everybody washes their hands
3: and covers
2: their mouth. Yeah, because otherwise germs will get all over the place and people will get sick and then they'll miss school. Oh, I wouldn't want to miss any school. Okay, you want to help us sing the song? I sure do. Okay. Are you going to play that wonderful guitar of yours, Curly?
3: Mm-hmm, I am.
2: I'm ready whenever you are. I'll sing part of it, Pauline, and you can sing some of it, too. Okay, I'll just watch your mouth, and we'll see when I should just come on, jump in. Not jump into your mouth, but jump into the song.
1: Okay, Pauline, that's good. Okay. Sharing is caring, except for one thing. You don't want to share your germs. If you're sick, don't share the ick. Remember these simple words.
2: Cover your mouth when you cough. Cover your nose when you sneeze. Wash your hands whenever you can. Don't share your germies, please.
1: Sharing is caring, except for one thing, you don't want to share a cold. If you have snot, please do not forget these simple words.
2: Cover your mouth when you cough, cover your nose when you sneeze. Wash your hands whenever you can, don't share your germs, please.
1: Sharing is caring, except for one thing, you don't want to share the flu. I really wish you would use a tissue and sing these simple words.
2: Cover your mouth when you cough, cover your nose when you sneeze. 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Cover your mouth when you cough. 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Wash your hands whenever you can. And if you're sick, stay home.
1: Pauline, that was wonderful.
2: Oh, thank you. That was really, really fun. Okay, I'm going to get going now. And I just want to say thanks for having me on your show again. It's always so much fun. Bye, kids.
3: It's always a pleasure to have you, Pauline.
1: Hey, Curly, why was 6 afraid of 7?
3: Oh, this is a good one. This is one of my favorite ones. Why?
1: Because 7, 8, 9.
3: I know.
1: What's smarter than a talking dog?
3: Talking duck?
1: Nope, a spelling bee. Sing with us, it's fun to do. We've picked some favorite songs for you. You don't have to know the words. Just hum the tune to what you've heard. There's no way to get it wrong. Pretty soon you'll know the song. It makes us happy just to know you're listening to our radio show.
3: 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You know, that sounds like the ABCD's EFG song.
1: Well, I wrote it to the tune of Twinkle, Twinkle, Little Star, which is the same as the ABC song.
3: Oh, man.
1: Why don't you sing the ABC song?
3: A, B, C, D, E, F, G, H, I, J, K, L, M, N, O, P, Q, R, S, T, U, V, W, X, Y, and Z. Now I know my ABCs. Next time, won't you sing with me? Speaking of singing.

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6: 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It's a little drizzly outside. There's precip. Not raindrops, but misty drops.
5: But we'll take it, right?
6: That's right. Says Nick. This is Nick Vitas with me right here.
5: How's it going? Good morning.
6: I said it right. Okay.
5: Yeah, you said it right.
6: It's pretty good. It is Friday. I said that, and it is August 14th, and I already said that. We're halfway almost through August.
5: Don't remind me.
6: In the summertime, and we played that song, Hot Fun in the Summertime by Sly and the Family Stone. Happy birthday to one of those folks. Let me see if I can find out. If I can remember who it was, Nick. Where's my notes? He didn't, you know.
5: Didn't prepare that one
6: I'm
5: for
6: sorry.
5: You. Sorry.
6: Yeah.
5: It's almost my birthday, though.
6: Larry Graham, the bass player, the guy that really brought slap and funk into the world. And I also played Happy Birthday to Elvis Costello. He played She. We did She. It's a song called She. I love that song. And we're going to come back in a bit with have some discussions here with Nick Vitas about his travels around the world and outer slightly. Didn't go quite into outer space, just right on the edge of it. And not really, but
5: somewhere around a space needle.
6: Yeah. The space needle. Have you been on top of the space needle?
5: I have, actually.
6: Did you look down?
5: It was a little terrifying.
6: Did you see
5: the
6: spiders? Looking
5: through the glass and everything, you know.
6: Did you see the spiders?
5: No, I did not.
6: When you're on this, for those that go up to the Seattle and the Space Needle, I think it's on the northeast-ish side. There is, if you look down, somebody painted these spiders on the roof that look like they're climbing up the towers.
5: Well, that's terrifying.
6: Fabulous. It's fabulous.
5: Fabulous and terrifying.
6: It's incredible.
5: For the arachnophobes.
6: Yeah. And the height ones. Mm-hmm. Height has been an issue for me lately. Not most of my life, no, you know, but like I've been watching this. I watched a show the other day where there was height involved and precarious height. And it was just like, I can't watch this.
5: Yeah, you feel it in your feet already, even though yes. You're watching it on a TV.
6: That's right. So you have curated a little song list, and mm-hmm. we are in the song mode. We're going to do our little speaking bits here around 8:45, 8:40, something like that. And I'm just going to start at the top.
5: All right.
6: And what inspired this list?
5: What inspired this list? I went slightly country and rock this morning, but I always like to start off with a Green Day song. So
6: okay.
5: Leave you to it.
6: Local guys. It was funny. I won't tell too much of these stories, but they were from Crockett High, mm-hmm. right? And a friend of mine went there too. And I think they're a grade or two under me, so that's our age bracket's about the same. And we used to see them. They played the community center down there, probably 88, 89, maybe 90. I don't remember.
5: I I was honored to see them last year for Bottle Rock, and man, they put
6: still
5: on a show.
6: Still got it.
5: They 100% have it.
6: Super Bowl show.
5: Yeah,
6: see that
5: absolutely.
6: One? Yeah. And clever fella.
5: Billy Joe Armstrong.
6: Billy Joe Armstrong, yeah. Good at the, I mean, they're all funny and clever and interesting to see and watch, and it's kind of Beatlesque in their playfulness, but let's have a little listen to it right here. KSVY 91.3 FM in Sonoma.
7: 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Let's go!

the night before the revolution, the Carlos Romero combo plays the symphony, the Latin piano, a pink corpse and blasting bullets. La Habanera dances in the streets, and like every night, Pedro Camacho's

0: Same band. Don't mind. I have this machine dying in front of me right here.
1: As I'm watching him revive the entire studio right in front of my eyes.
0: Somebody unplugged the machine and it said, I'm going to do now.
1: Technical error.
0: 850. That was a human error. Friday, August 14th. We already said all that stuff. We played a bunch of songs. Can you please tell me what they were?
1: Yeah, a couple of country songs in there. One by a Sonoma County local, Matt Farron. Shout out to him. And then, of course, I like to always start off with Green Day. We also listened to Seven Bridges Road. It was a cover of it by Luke Combs. And then I think we finished up with Ella Langley, who just broke the record for her historic 17th week at number one on the Billboard Hot 100. Mm. She just broke the record for most weeks atop the chart for a non-holiday song by a solo female artist. She beat out the 14-week run by Whitney Houston and broke out of the tie with Mariah Carey as well. She's the number one song in America, Choosing Texas.
0: Mm-hmm. Choosing Texas. Was it?
1: Choosing Texas.
0: Choosing Texas. Okay. I am Bob. You are Nick.
1: I'm Nick.
0: Do you have a stage name? Do you have
1: any? No, we'll just go with Nick.
0: Let's go. I am Nikolai.
1: No. I've only had one person ever call me that.
0: Really?
1: Yeah.
0: Yeah.
1: Don't get it a lot.
0: You know, my name is Bob, and I've heard every possible iteration or play word.
1: You ever heard Bobbert?
0: Bobbert. That's so basic, dude. That's like the first one. When you get into the more Bobert, then it starts,
1: more French.
0: Yeah. We're doing the morning show. We're 8:52, and we have a few things. I played a bunch of songs. I already named those. You just named yours, and I'm doing a lot of ands. And there's precip out there a little bit.
1: I could use the rain.
0: Yeah, and I don't know. I can't tell if it is a marine layer or if it is actual weather.
1: It's just Carl coming in from the Bay Area.
0: I don't appreciate the name Carl.
1: I think it's a hilarious name. I couldn't tell you where it came from.
0: It was that guy that wrote for the Chronicle. I think it was whose name will come to me because nothing's coming to me right now.
1: That's okay. That's what I'm here for.
0: Mm-hmm. And so you just got back from a vacay.
1: Yeah, went up to the Seattle area for a wedding. It was a little smoky up there. Kind of reminded me of home for the first 2 days up there, up in the shoreline area. The first day I land and all of a sudden it just looks orange out.
0: Mm-hmm.
1: And it's like, oh, well, I guess I'm back in California. Every season is fire season.
0: Mm-hmm.
1: But now I'm back. It's good to be back.
0: And you landed at the SeaTac and you drove an hour above somewhere. Mm-hmm. and had a great old time. It's so green up there. Everything's so green.
1: Oh, yeah. After the first 2 days, I mean, the smoke luckily cleared the area, and it is really beautiful up there.
0: And you were saying it's from the Spokane fires over there.
1: Yeah.
0: Yeah. There's a lot of fires going on.
1: There's a lot
0: of fires. We'll hit that in after the top of the hour. Anything that pops, you went to the Space Needle this time?
1: No, I went to the Space Needle a couple years ago. Didn't have enough time, unfortunately, to play tourist. It was mostly wedding stuff, so.
0: Ah, right.
1: No worries. Next time. I'll be up there again soon.
0: Okay. And the Emerald City over there. I'm due to go back. I have a brother in Tacoma. And a friend, too, in Olympia. So the other side of the west side. All right, and last night I went to the Academy of Science in Golden Gate Park, and I may get these names wrong. They have, I forget what it's all called, but you go there, and it is, you walk in, and it was like R&B night. They had, a DJ and a harpist.
1: Oh, it was the harpist. The nightlife at the Academy of Science.
0: Yeah.
1: Is that what you went
0: That's
1: to?
0: That's not why we went, but they had, that was happening. So it was, in drinks, etc. But we went, and I think it looks more like a permanent structure. It's a rainforest.
1: Mm-hmm.
0: And it is very rainforesty and wet.
1: Do you feel like you walked into a rainforest cafe?
0: a little bit better than that one. Yeah. And some serious fish and plantage and some butterflies and other creatures. You know, some, you know, they can't let the spiders out in that part of the open air, but there are exhibits with the spiders and other things. And
1: ants, they can stay behind the glass for me.
0: Right. And I realized that, because when you walk into the rainforest part, there's an actual airlock where they open the door, close the door behind you, and open the door in the front. As we're walking in, the guy's outside. He's all like talking to his microphone, to his people, or his walkie. And he's like, there's a strange spider that has left the airlock and is out here.
1: Which there goes the next Spider-Man.
0: Yeah, he was messing around. And so there's that. And there's other exhibits. There's an undersea, like if you went to Monterey Bay, it's a lot like that. And the other one was a visual, that's why we went, was the visual one where you could be swimming with the whales kind of thing. Mm-hmm. Very large screens, and it's a lot of canopy, rainforest canopy stuff. And we did that and ate food.
1: Nice. There
0: yeah.
1: you go.
0: Yeah. And that was last night. And it was drizzly. It was very drizzly in the city. On the way there, we were early, so we stopped by Lucas Skywalker Ranch, you know, their new place over in the Presidio, and looked at Yoda, the Yoda Fountain, if you've heard of it.
1: Yep.
0: And I don't know if you knew it, but if you go through the doors right there, there's a little tiny, tiny museum. And it's like the lobby.
1: Mm-hmm.
0: But there's a very large Darth Vader and a bunch of Emmys and a lot of other
1: Are they
0: awards.
1: All still there, Bob?
0: Yes. I did not steal the lightsaber.
1: Oh, come on. We need something to put up here in the studio.
0: And I don't know how.

0: fun stuff. So, yeah, it's been great so far.
1: Awesome. And you have a background, quick background, Sonoma Dragon onto the Santa Rosa.
0: Santa Rosa Junior College and all that fun stuff. So, and then did an internship at another radio station in 2019. So been itching to get back into a studio, and here I am. It's been great so far.
1: Mm-hmm. Awesome. And we'll talk about that.
0: Is it time for a game show?
1: Yeah.
0: It's time for a game.
1: It sounds like game show-ish, isn't it? Spanish Flea, Herb Alpert, and the Tijuana Brass. And this is, as we had mentioned, we're past midsummer, well past it, actually. And we're in August, and when school starts Monday, local schools start Monday.
0: Get ready for that 20-minute crosstown traffic.
1: Right. So what took me two, three minutes to get to work today is going to take 10 or 15 because I'll hit every light and everybody.
0: Problems.
1: So, that's there.
0: If you have somewhere to be at 3 o'clock, do it before they get out of school.
1: Yeah. That too. The afternoon ones, I think, there's more pressure in the morning because you got to get to work or something might be happening at work that you need to take care of, like me. And then in the afternoon, it's just like, oh, I just want to go home.
0: It's just treacherous.
1: And it's a little more, just had it. There's that. That's coming on. Anything else to report as far as things done, things going on?
0: No, we can get to the fire stuff at the top of the hour.
1: I haven't mentioned it yet to anybody. And my mom's listening. I know I was going to tell her today, but we didn't get enough time to chat. But this Wednesday, 6 p.m., Sonoma City Council Chambers. And I forget, I'm going to get an award.
0: What?
1: A cool citizen award.
0: Am I going to be in the back with some pom-poms for you?
1: That's right, you bring them.
0: Let's go.
1: Yeah, my favorite color is black and yellow.
0: Oh, gosh, not black and orange? I have some baseball news later to bring up.
1: Well, that's two. So we could do dragon if we should go green, black, white. Really. But that's happening Wednesday, and I'll send out emails for those that are like, you didn't tell me yet. I'm like, I'll do it. Now you've heard it now.
0: Well, congratulations.
1: Yeah, it's happening. I usually would not accept something like that, but everyone's
0: add it to the war chest.
1: Yeah. Oh, boy, it is 9 o'clock, KSVY. All right, let me just hit this. Let me push a button.
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1: There we go. Legal stuff. And we'll hit the full stream in just a second. Anything else we need to wrap up before we move on to the breakout and our next part of our discussion? No. Playing it a little loose today.
0: We like to have fun.
1: Loose today. And, James. Yeah. Liking that. We got to play the break. But, we'll be right back. Enough chatting.
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0: And now back to The Morning

0: Check, check. Is this thing on? KSVY, is it on? Yes, it is.
1: I hope so.
0: Yeah. It is Friday. It is August 14th. It is 9:04 a.m. in the beautiful Valley of the Moon and the North Bay, the top of the San Pablo Bay, the Bay Area, Northern California, California, United States, Western Hemisphere, Northern Hemisphere, and
1: Earth.
0: Yes, our little tiny microcosm of what the rest of the planet looks like. Nick Vitas, how you doing?
1: I'm doing fantastic.
0: Mm-hmm. We're chilling out now, winding down. Want to keep you in the chill mood while we talk about emergency preparedness and stuff like that.
1: Did somebody say emergency?
0: We did. So there's been some fires. This season, you know, this time last year, I think in the Petaluma and Sonoma area, I think I reported on, I'm going to say roughly 8
1: little pop-ups.
0: Starts. There was that thing that was along 101 freeway. There was some out stuff. A lot of stuff happens in Two Rock. A couple little things out here. Quick, you know, staging and outing and controlling, and I think it was nothing real, but the one
1: I think the picket fire was the biggest last year.
0: Where was that?
1: I'm not mistaken. In believe is it the Napa area?
0: Okay, and right. And the rule of the fire is of what it didn't get last time, it's going to get this time. And this year we had the Letson fire. And that was, so far in this valley, the one that was most concerning. Mm-hmm. And that was taken care of reasonably well in a CAL FIRE experience. But
1: oddly enough, it wasn't the one that pushed a lot of smoke into the valley. Right. It was the Woodside fire that for us.
0: Woodside, which started roughly around Salt Point. Did they get to the bottom of that one yet?
1: Cause is still under investigation, but it is at 100% contained as of August 7th. Uh-huh. It stayed at 152 acres, so don't have to worry about that one anymore. It's pretty much out.
0: That was a lot of smoke here.
1: Absolutely.
0: And you and I, in conversation that day, and it smacked heavily of the Paradise fire. So I remember that day, and I walked out this door, I smelled smoke, and I went out and I looked up North Valley. And I go, there's smoke coming over the mountain. I mean, thick, you know, a lot of it. That was the Paradise fire.
1: Yep.
0: And that was incredibly devastating. Mm-hmm. Incredibly devastating. Devastating. And this one, as I'm heading the other couple weeks ago, the Woodside fire, I was driving up to Glendale, having a hard time getting into Glendale. Sometimes I'm in demand. And I respond. So, I need this. Okay, here you go. And hey, I need this. And there you go. And then it kept going and going. And then suddenly there's just a ton of smoke. And I knew it wasn't a fire here, but I go, I better check. And I'm doing all the research. Okay, we're fine. It's the smoke from Woodside. But it was enough to be
1: concerning.
0: Concerning and worth reporting. So that's when you and I
1: jumped into gear.
0: Had communication. And I was hoping to go play with my friends is really, you know, my goal.
1: And then
0: goal.
1: A fire happened. Yeah. And then sorry about that.
0: And then you picked up the slack. Thank you very much.
1: But there was also another reason why there was some smoke in our valley a couple days ago. If you want me to talk about the fire down south.
0: I didn't catch that smoke, but I smell it a lot now. And it comes from either Oregon or it comes from God knows where.
1: This one is the timber fire south of us in Monterey. There's over 1,800 fire personnel battling that fire. It's currently sitting at 4,545 acres, and it's only 7% contained. Mm-hmm. Not really affecting us anymore, at least for now. I don't see any more smoke forecasted to billow our way. But if you want more info on that fire, you can go to www.fire.ca.gov and click on the timber fire link on their homepage.
0: Okay, that one's called what? The timber
1: fire. Timber fire.
0: And the fires are usually named at the road at which they start. And sometimes, like the one that was the campfire, which was the Paradise fire, I'm like, campfire? Really? I'm like, this happens to be a road called
1: Campfire.
0: Camp is what the
1: camp road.
0: Right. Horrible fire. Killed people. Murderer. So we talked about the timber fire, and that is terrain that is
1: unfun.
0: Rough.
1: It's very unfun for those crews that those handline crews that have to basically hike in for all that. So props to them.
0: Mm-hmm. Billing toward us, blah blah. Count fire. Go bag. So here we are. It's 9:09. It's Friday. It's August 14th, and in middle of August, which is, I mean, lucky right now we have. It's misty.
1: Yeah.
0: In certain parts of
1: the
0: county.
1: I would love to keep this for as long as we can today.
0: Yeah. And this is great. Doesn't necessarily solve a problem, but it definitely it keeps probability low. Mm-hmm. Or the dry, hot winds coming in from the east. Doesn't look like it right now.
1: No.
0: So, but if it were, and if it were in that thing, you have prepared a little list of things to talk about for emergency preparedness, and fires are not the only emergency.
1: Yeah.
0: I mean, there was a 7-point what down in Columbia?
1: Yeah.
0: Yeah.
1: Earthquakes.
0: If you've seen some of those videos, if you're a TikToker, you've seen a lot of
1: terrifying.
0: Them.
1: You know? But, you know, there's been a lot of earthquakes around the Ring of Fire, and we're on it, too. It's always good to stay ready.
0: I think it's more normal than people like to let on. But there's been a lot. Yeah. What you got there on your list?
1: Yeah, just a quick thing from Cal Fire. They recommend that you always have a go bag prepped. I'm sure that we're all tired of hearing about one, but it is the middle of peak fire season, even though there isn't a season anymore for fires. But they recommend you have a 3-day supply of non-perishable food and up to 3 gallons of water per person. Have a map on you, or just, you know, have one downloaded already on your phone so you don't have to rely on satellites.
0: 3-day supply of non-perishable food does not mean that can of pumpkin pie mix sitting in the pantry. Yes, you could, but I think
1: what if I want pumpkin pie in emergency, Bob? Come on.
0: Yeah. It'll work. But, you know, something a little more, you know, most people have 3 days. Most people in America have 3 days worth of food on their shelf, you know. A non-perishable.
1: We'll cook the steaks first. Don't worry.
0: The 3 gallons of water may be a little more trying.
1: That's the part.
0: Mm-hmm. Yeah. Yeah.
1: Buy a couple packs of water on the way home. They also recommend that you have all your prescriptions and medications and all that all packed up and ready. You know, changes of clothes, car keys, credit cards, cash, all that. Definitely always want to have a flashlight and a battery-powered radio. And then also have copies of important documents ready to go. And if you have a pet, make sure you have plenty of pet food and water.
0: There's that too. Your dog needs food for 3 days, and the cats can fend for themselves. Not really.
1: Yeah.
0: I could get so much trouble for that one.
1: Well, if you want to look at the full list that Cal Fire recommends, you can go to readyforwildfire.org.
0: So with your pets, you have cages, you know, in particular dogs. What dog can you say, hey, get in the car, you know, and the dog will go along.
1: It's the cat that's going to go up the wall and
0: the skittish cats. We have, well, the cats are gone now. But when we did have cats, we had cat cages. But if you don't have one, you can use a pillowcase. Throw the cat in the pillowcase, throw it over your shoulder.
1: And you just got to go.
0: Yeah.
1: Would you
0: that was one of Julie Atwood's primary things, because hers is about animal rescue and stuff like that, is the pillowcase can do a lot in that situation, especially if it's tense, you know, where you can't even get to the garage for the cat cage. You might be able to get your pillowcase. Another thing about, you know, papers, insurance, right? Huge. And most things are kept off-site in the cloud.
1: In the cloud now.
0: Or in your bank, safety deposit box, something like that. But you having your mortgage, you know, those kind of things. Your mom has your birth certificate, right? That's the natural mm-hmm. rule of order. And
1: couldn't tell you where mine is, yeah. but I can text my mom right now. And
0: where's my birth certificate? I can't even hear me. You know,
1: no idea where it's at, but yeah. I know that she knows where it's at.
0: And
1: that's what counts.
0: The other thing that there's important right here things like right here right now, maybe your passwords. I don't like to write down passwords. I always make them in a clever way that it's easy to remind myself what they are. But there may be that because for older folks, passwords, there's a lot out there. And you're not going to remember them all, especially when they give you those rando ones that you can't mm-hmm. change. The other probably most important of the lists that you can't get elsewhere is your prescription necessity list. Not the prescriptions, but you know, somebody that's over 65 probably has an array of prescriptions and things they take or have to take at certain times. You know, one affects the other. So if you're missing out on one prescription, you got to have, you know, it affects the, it's a little complex. And I think that, you know, if you're in a shelter, you know, even if you're just down at the high school and you're like, well, I left my whatever, you know, it's not your statin. There's no big things from that, but there's other more complicated mm-hmm. things. And if you don't know your, I mean, yeah, you can call Kaiser and find out, but if it's your more localish doctor, you might not be able to get that info right away. So well, having
1: always good to keep a list.
0: A prescription map is what I like to call it. And what else? The change of clothes, of course. So we had Vargo bags, you know, especially we were into it before that. Mm-hmm. I think the big kicker for us, for me personally, was the Napa earthquake. Not the last one that everybody remembers, but there was one in 2001, I think, that it was 02 or 01 that had an effect on me. I'm like, yeah, don't forget where you are. And then came the other Napa earthquake. And that's when we all in the household.
1: That was a shaker.
0: It was a big shaker. And, you know, my daughter, I think, was probably 12 at that point, 11 or 12. So then we got, you know, our stuff together. And, of course, when the fire came along in 2017, we got even more complex about how we did. You know, and one thing that we have is we have a list of phone numbers. So, yeah, you might have your phone. What if you don't?
1: Yeah.
0: You know, if you're an iPhone, you're kind of out of luck.
1: I've only memorized two. I only have maybe two or three memorized up in here. The rest is all
0: in
1: the content.
0: The immediate family and my mom and none of my siblings, none of those. But what we do have is a list that goes in our go bags. And we also have fires are one thing, but there's bigger ones, earthquakes. Mm-hmm. Who else? Who knows what else? Massive magma outflows or something like that. You know,
1: fortunately, fortunately enough, we're not near any volcanoes. But really quick about the clothes thing, though. I had a Cal Fire PIO tell me. I forget her name, but she said, if you don't have time to grab clothes, just grab your hamper. Because you know that you wear those clothes anyway.
0: Right. And they fit.
1: Because the things you pack, it could be things that you haven't used or worn in 2 to 3 years or whatever. Because you're just grabbing whatever's clean. Now just grab your hamper. Because you'll at least know that you'll fit into all those clothes and you've definitely worn them before.
0: Revisiting the go bag should be like every time change. Just like changing the batteries and your fire alarms for those that still have to do that. You know, that's good. Like if we had a go bag for our dog, well, dry food can go rancid, mm-hmm. you know, they're, you know, change your water, change everything, you know, and flip it around. And it doesn't take a lot and to be safe with that. I had a point and I lost it.
1: That's okay.
0: It'll come back to me, I'm sure. Oh, it was this. So we have what we call a waypoint. So in the event we cannot communicate with each other, my family locally here, let's say my daughter works in the city and we're up here and we can't reach her. And she, you know, so we have somebody that lives out of state that is, we contact them and give our story. So any of us can shoot that way rather mm-hmm. than trying to shoot, whether it's by carrier pigeon or
1: send a raven,
0: however it may be, you know, through whatever, you know, we can send a message then that can be passed to this person in the different land.
1: You know? Smart to have someone outside of the area.
0: Yeah. It is 9:18. It is August 14th. My next guest is not here. Hey, can you do me a favor and unlock that door so Tim can come in? If he is actually here.
1: We'll see where he's at.
0: We'll take a break, and if he's not here, then we're just going to play a song he does not like. And come right back.
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0: That was it. That was the break. We like short breaks, you know. I always rely on longer breaks with the host. Like, these breaks are too long.
1: I mean, we could play more music, but I like talking to you.
0: Yeah, we could talk. We'll talk until Tim gets here, and I do have a song, and I'll cue it up for you, Tim, so don't worry about it. Don't worry about it. And Nick, a little bit about you. We talked emergency copies, important documents, pet food, water. We aren't even halfway through the fire season. Blah, blah, blah, blah, blah, blah, blah, blah. Nice to have this weather. Batter up.
1: Batter up.
0: Batter up.
1: Yeah. Hmm. Breaking news this morning from the Bay Area.
0: Yeah.
1: Major League Baseball has announced that the San Francisco Giants have been awarded the 2028 All-Star Game. It'll mark the fourth time San Francisco has hosted the marquee event and its accompanying All-Star Week activities, which includes the Home Run Derby, the Futures Game, and the MLB Draft. The Giants president and CEO Larry Baer said in a statement that we're thrilled to welcome the baseball world to San Francisco and showcase our city, our organization, and our incredible fans. We're grateful to Major League Baseball for this opportunity and look forward to creating an unforgettable all-star experience for fans from San Francisco and all around the world. However, I wish maybe he could focus on the team right now. We're sitting in fourth in our division and have a disappointing 50-71 record so far. I don't think we're seeing the playoffs this year or anytime soon.
0: I went to a game, I'm going to say 3 weeks ago, roughly. It was, I think they just called it straight up Black Appreciation Night. It might have been Native African-American Appreciation Night, but... And we went to a game. It was against the Rockies.
1: How badly were we beaten by?
0: So we were doing great. I mean, we did great. Great game. Well pitched all around. Fabulous. We were winning. And the ninth, oh, my God. They blew it.
1: We just blew it. Yeah.
0: The Bucks.
1: Just blew it.
0: Oh, my God. We're sitting. And we had great seats.
1: We were two off
0: on the third base. Two rows back on the third base. I just grabbed these seats out of bed. I'm like, I'm going to go to the game today.
1: Yeah, why not?
0: Bam. There it is. Wow. Took them. And
1: $25 later. Well, they're so cheap right now because they're not doing too well.
0: It was $400.
1: Okay. Well, maybe not.
0: Oh, my God. So, yeah, that was, but it was fireworks night, and that was fun.
1: There you go.
0: And that was a good one. We took the ferry down. And my daughter drove us back, and it was just a really good, fun day at the park. So when is this?
1: Yeah, it'll be in the summer of 2028. We have to look forward to the All-Star Game being back in the Bay. The last time that we were hosts. It was the last time that Barry Bonds was included in the All-Star game.
0: Well, I saw Bonds a few times. I saw Bonds, you know. No way. I used to go to Candlestick, and it's got almost the same seats, third base. I mean, there was Bonds right out there. He's outfield, right? And, you know, what was his name? Matt, I mean, Royce Clayton, some fabulous players. Who was the shortstop? Matt something.
1: You're great, testing my Giants team. Knowledge here.
0: Great team back then. And I think it was Dusty Baker and who was the guy we said?
1: Gosh, you're really testing me here.
0: Who was the first player we said?
1: Barry Bonds.
0: His dad was batting coach, I think. Mm-hmm. And great stuff. Let's take a little break. Tim's going to come in. I am just a flustered today.
1: That's okay.
0: I'm all over the place.
1: We'll take a deep breath and play some awesome music.
0: And I'm going to give Tim a really hard time for being so late.
1: It's okay. I'll be here to also do the same thing.
0: Cool.

0: KSVY 91.3 FM in Sonoma, here in the beautiful Valley of the Moon. It's 9:33 this Friday. It is August 14th, and I am in control of this whole situation. And KSV, I'm going to type that in. If I go to ksvy.org and I hit enter, and then I look just to the right of the page. If you're on this, if you're on the app, you can go to the hamburger, then go to Sonoma Events. And if Sonoma Events calendar has... This is where I'm going to get the grimace. My opinion, the best calendar in Sonoma Valley. And you can find out what's happening here in town and primarily in the valley. That's pretty much it. And Tim here is going to tell us some statistics about other things in the valley. Like how many people, Tim, in Sonoma Valley, how many people that work in the city of Sonoma do not live in the city of Sonoma?
1: Bob, I'm going to get to that in 1 second. But I want to say on my drive in, it was like the pestilence and disaster hour. I heard about how to prepare for fire, flood. You didn't cover pestilence, locusts, and when the moon turns to blood or the rain of frogs.
2: Mm. Well, I wasn't trying to read from the Book of Revelation
1: Nick, I'm sitting here.
2: That's for the interfaith hour.
1: This is a Monday. That's a Monday thing. This is Friday. This Friday is where we're pumped. It's the morning zoo with Bob and the Nickelope and the Timidactyl.
2: That's a new one. Ooh, I like that.
3: Yes.
2: There we go. I'll take it.
1: Ringmaster Bob, the Nickelope, and the Timidactyl.
0: He has yet to come up with a new Bob one. So
2: that's okay.
0: Yeah, Nickelope.
2: Bobbert.
0: Bob. I've heard that one.
1: Oh,
0: it's Bobert.
1: He's heard Bobert. All the Bobs.
0: It's Bobert. It's
1: Bobert. So your Robert, your question. Your question was, how many people work in Sonoma that live in Sonoma versus those who come from out of town?
0: Yes.
1: And it's only 40% of people who are workers in Sonoma live within
0: city of
1: live within the 10 miles mm-hmm. of the city of
0: 10
1: Sonoma.
0: 10 miles, okay.
1: The majority.
0: And a straight line 10 miles is what?
1: Well, in a straight line 10 miles is 55,628 feet. 5,268 times.
0: Obviously, 10. The San Pablo Bay is.
1: I mean, so yeah, there are not many people living in the San Pablo Bay. Although, Wingo, there are ghosts out there.
0: Yeah.
1: So watch out.
2: And they don't like when you visit.
1: There's the most scenic toilet on the planet is out there.
0: You know, so. If you went out there and you really poked around, there would be some guy that said, "Well, if it wasn't for you meddling kids, you know."
2: Yeah, I went out there for some photography.
1: Yeah. You took photos of that? Here's what we did. I went on a website, Nick, that looked at where people come from work and stuff like that. Because, as you know, in hospitality, a lot of people travel from pretty far away. And we're trying to announce the new bus service from Petaluma. There's a new commuter bus from Petaluma that takes people here to Sonoma. That's pretty cool. So, Bob, to your point, a lot of people live in Petaluma, Santa Rosa, and Napa / American Canyon / Vallejo.
0: Windsor.
1: There is a elite crew that comes in from Windsor.
0: This is the executive zone.
1: There's like two or three of us. It's funny. Nick, do you live within 10 miles of this spot?
2: Right? El Verano. I'm in the unincorporated area of Sonoma County.
1: Okay, so you are within 10 miles.
2: But I don't have to deal with the city ordinances.
0: Yeah.
1: That's true. And there's advantages and disadvantages.
2: I can use my own leaf blower.
0: Because that has a huge impact.
1: Other leaf blower.
2: I can use a gas-powered leaf blower.
1: They will pry it from my landscaping hands.
0: It's so funny, the heat. Because, you know, we film the city council meetings, et cetera, et cetera.
1: Yeah.
0: Boy, the heat when that was really coming up. And
2: that gave me so much joy to read all of that chaos.
1: Do you know why people hate gas lawnmowers or leaf blowers?
2: No, but I don't think I care.
1: No, it's interesting because versus electric ones, supposedly it's the dual tones that happen with the gas that bother people. And you guys are, you know, volume sound music people. You'll know more. But I read some research saying that the electric ones, even though they have a high pitched, it's one single tone.
0: Yeah.
1: Mm-hmm. And the gas ones, I guess, are two offset tones, a low and a high. I don't know. It went into like engineering.
2: Either way, they're going to wake you up.
0: And there was
2: what's the point?
1: 5 a.m.
0: There was several arguments for, you know, the pollutants, number one.
1: It is a great way to put a bunch of stuff in the air quickly. Right.
0: And so there, you're talking exhaust, two stroke motors.
1: Yeah.
0: All that stuff. The noise. And because some people are, we had a neighbor who dried his car with it after he washed it.
1: My neighbor,
2: That's one way to do it.
0: And the funny thing is, yeah. I mean, not much later, we got a battery powered one.
1: Yeah.
0: And boy, is it awesome.
1: They're great. We have one at the visitor center. We use it in front of its battery. So we use it in front of the sidewalk there. Not on the sidewalk because it clears stuff out.
0: And the, but the complaint that I thought was the most interesting of all of them was, you know, there was a person whose neighbor would leaf blow their backyard just to clean it up.
1: Into your yard.
0: Dog hair.
1: Yeah, it goes, it goes airborne. It goes into your yard.
0: And, you know, and fecal matter and other things that matter.
1: When you think about it, like in a city, it is kind of gross. Because I was going to bring this up. We have a small backyard.
0: Yeah.
1: And our neighbors own a landscape company. So, like, at the end of the day, they're, like, cleaning everything. And they're cleaning it in their backyard. And it's like, I'll be eating my bruschetta with my mozzarella.
2: With a glass of wine.
1: And my heirloom tomatoes. And then all of a sudden it's like.
0: And a nice AV cab.
1: Right. And then like this huge, like cloud of stuff comes pouring over from his yard.
0: Yeah.
1: I'm like, okay, this is kind of gross. So I could see,
0: Yeah, that was the one that, out of all of it, you know, NIMBYism and the annoying people want stuff, all the complaints, some real, some like overblown. Yeah. That was the one to me. It's like, yeah, I could see this, especially if you're an asthmatic and there's problems, you know.
1: And this has been brought to you by Asthmatic Awareness Week.
0: I was an asthmatic as a child.
1: You were?
0: Yeah, I was a practicing asthmatic.
1: You're Then he got inspiration inhaled.
0: I think I outgrew it, and I hope it never comes back.
1: But that'd be bad. That'd be really bad. Having a breathing thing. You were talking about the smoke. Thanks for bringing that up.
2: Sorry.
1: Hopefully the tourists are asleep.
0: What is the mask in?
2: N95.
0: See, I get – we were talking about stemming lyrics and things like that. I'm constantly stemming numbers, so I can never remember a number anymore. And I was like, is it N27?
1: N35. Oh, yeah, no, it's 95.
0: It's not N13.
1: 95 is the best.
0: And so I sit there.
2: 100 is the best.
1: PN100. Once you die, like, wouldn't that be able to filter anything?
2: I'd rather have a PN100 mask than the N95. That's a painter's mask. That's
0: Really
1: well. Oh, is that really what those
2: are? Yeah, that's the
0: Easily distributable and accessible in 95.
1: Yeah. I got painter masks.
0: That's a thing.
1: When I'm chatting.
0: And it's still a thing. And I often.
2: The flock cameras out there. Has that been you?
0: When we get out there. And do yard work a lot of times. I'll don the mask because of the pollen.
1: Yeah, you know? It's good stuff. It's good stuff. Bob, what we were actually talking about was the events calendar. And I'm so happy that you have the second best events calendar in the valley, cinemavalley.com. And I'm going to tell you why. Do you guys on Thursdays send out a curated email to subscribers about what's happening this week in Sonoma Valley?
0: I believe we do.
1: I don't think you do. Do you have a Sharon? I have a Sharon. I have the Sharon, and Sharon sends it out every Thursday.
2: She's wonderful, and I subscribe to it.
1: See? Ba-boom. And she also has the weather on there, if you notice, because Sharon was a climate scientist and like a weather stuff. So she's really particular about that stuff. I'm like, I'll just grab it and rip it off the – what? She's like, no, Tim, I'm going to look at it. She, so she
0: like, it's doing her own calcs. She goes with the European model, prefers that one over the American. And
1: yeah. She does. She can literally – she used to do big data sets. Yeah. And so everything's done in Excel. I'm like, you know, we can just use Canva now.
0: Yeah.
1: That's bad. Canva. It's so bad.
2: Canva's supposed to be easy. It's not. It's not for me. I've tried.
1: It's, you know, it's actually, can we talk about garbage flyers for a second?
2: With garbage AI
1: flyers.
2: Slop.
1: The AI slop flyers. I would, if Nick over here was like, I'm going to come do a punk show, and he just took a Sharpie and put on 8.5 by 11 and put on a pole, I would actually show up more.
2: Than an AI generated slop fest
1: with all these weird incidents. Yeah,
0: they're so busy. But I mean, I've been, you know, playing in bands since I was 13.
1: Really?
0: I've made a lot of flyers and made a darn, I could have made a career out of making flyers. And what pops, what does not, what to put on it, what to, you know, where, when, who.
1: Who, what, when, where, why, how much.
0: And don't bury it in some art that you think you're so proud
1: of,
0: and you refuse to let it go because I spent hours on it. Yeah. You know, just because you spent hours on something doesn't mean it's correct.
2: I spent 10 minutes on ChatGPT. Right. I got this really cool flyer just with six fingers on one hand.
0: Yeah. And that's,
2: no, thank you.
0: In the current, in our current band, it's that is off. Well, how come it's off? Well, because it has to have the date, the venue, who we are, and clear. With nothing behind
1: and
0: it.
1: Bob, and Bob, I mean, credit to your audience, the font has to be fairly large.
0: It has to be very particular.
1: Because.
0: If you want to, you know what the name of the font is?
1: Old Man Rocker.
0: Squealer.
2: Ouch.
0: Squealer.
1: Squealer. That's the font for
0: the AC/DC font.
1: The illegitimate AC/DC. Yeah. I did not know that, but it should be. That's fantastic.
0: Yeah.
1: Anyway, we're talking about the events calendar. What were we talking about again?
0: The second best events calendar.
1: So we didn't
0: by solve the number one meteorologist.
1: I'm glad Nick's here because we didn't solve the problem we brought up last week, which was ready for. Where'd you grow up?
2: Born and raised right here.
1: Okay, you're a local boy. Okay. Have you left the island before to see other stuff?
2: Left the island?
1: Yeah.
0: He went to Seattle last week.
1: Okay, Seattle. What kind of food do you eat in Seattle? Like, what are they known for?
2: Cake. Well, seafood, obviously.
1: Right, not cake.
0: What he seafoods.
1: Cake. Where did it come from? Cake. Bob's like, oh yeah, Seattle.
0: He was at a wedding.
2: Home of cake.
1: Yeah, I'm saying if you're in Seattle.
2: You go for freshly caught fish from Pike's Place.
1: Boom. Hmm. Seattle salmon, crab. Yeah. There you go, right?
2: Didn't have any
0: but
2: of the
0: he
2: coffee,
0: didn't.
2: Though.
0: Right. Yeah. New York. What seafood did you eat when you were north of Seattle?
2: Spoiler alert, I didn't have time.
0: I know it. I knew it.
1: Oh, did you
0: he was
1: Black
0: talking
1: Ops
0: about it, but that's I knew he didn't do it.
1: You just jumped
0: you
1: in.
0: You had to eat when you were got there. It. What'd you have?
2: Just a lot of home-cooked meals at the Airbnb. Yeah. There was a lot of running around.
0: Ramen.
2: So it wasn't
0: he says ramen is what I heard.
1: Oh, ramen? With
2: I would love to have ramen.
0: No, I meant like a cup of noodle ramen.
2: Oh, yeah, there you go.
0: Wait, I had ramen last night.
1: Was it a wedding?
2: Yeah. Went to a wedding up there.
1: Okay. And what they feed you at the wedding. Yes.
2: Oh, what they have at the wedding?
1: I think it's what Bob was trying to get at.
2: Chicken, mashed potatoes, gravy, salad. Hmm. You know, and remarkably, with all this stuff about salad, the salad really was gone through a lot. And I was like, wow, I really hope there's no cyclospora in this. But it was really good salad. Hmm. I'm not sick yet, so.
0: Well, they said it.
2: Got another. I have one more week to see if I'll get sick or not. Yeah. I'll let you know, Bob.
0: How do you spell explosive?
1: I'm going to make sure my coffee's over here.
2: You can't spread it.
0: Yeah, well, the thing that freaks me
1: out,
0: parasite.
2: It's an actual parasite that's in the salad.
0: It's above amoebas, etc.
2: I'll make sure to bring you some leftover that I secured on the flight over.
1: Nope.
0: It is 9:45 a.m. Friday, August 14th. Nick Vitas here, along with Tim Zahner. Tim Zahner is the ED of the SVVB. Yes.
1: Yes.
0: And do you have anything you must hit before we chatter our way out of this hour?
1: I do want to bring up a crucial thing that's happening this weekend.
0: Yes.
1: I'm going to see that ABBA show.
0: Mm.
1: Mamma Mia.
2: I'm going next week.
1: Are you?
0: Yeah. This is
1: I'm going Sunday.
0: Via
1: a chair and
0: how is it getting from your cutaneous membrane?
1: I'm going to the Transcendence Theater Company's production of Mamma Mia, an ABBA musical in the Field of Dreams. Mm-hmm. I will be there on Sunday.
0: Mm-hmm.
1: And I went by the field and looked at it Wednesday, and it looked fantastic.
0: Mm-hmm.
1: The setup is amazing. I hear the show is quite good, so I'm excited about it. Have you seen it yet?
0: No.
1: You weren't invited?
0: No.
1: Nick, have you seen it?
2: You want to invite me? I'll go twice.
0: You want to invite me?
1: Well, then I'm bringing a friend who's a winemaker. And she's like, should I bring some of my wine? I'm like, no, they have wine sponsors. But then I was like, and Bob, you'd appreciate this.
0: Sorry, corking feather?
1: I was like,
2: I don't know if you can bring your own wine in.
1: But you
2: That's
1: can,
2: a good question.
1: What if you buried some wine underneath the warning track at the baseball field?
2: Just like they do at outside lands.
0: Under home plate. Under home plate.
1: Do you
0: see
1: what I'm saying?
0: Yeah.
1: I'm not saying, but if I put on a groundskeeper crew, and I look like what do you do? I'm like, I'm just repairing.
2: Just put on
1: stuff.
2: A safety vest. No one's going to.
1: And a hard hat.
0: Yeah.
1: There's also some toilets there. Like
2: you are well known though. You might have to wear some shades and
1: I'm not well known.
2: Maybe a hoodie.
1: I it's funny. I think like I joke to my kids that I'm well known. I'm not well known. I'm just some guy that walks around. I'm not as big as like the PSA guy.
2: Oh, baloney.
1: For KSVI.
0: Baloney. Malarkey. Tim lashes out. He lashes out.
2: I just tried to give you a compliment and you're throwing it back.
0: Sorry.
1: That's a joke.
0: That's
1: okay.
0: And so you're going to see Mamma Mia, Transcendence Theater right
1: guys,
0: there.
1: But have you guys actually seen the movie? Because I haven't seen it at all.
0: I've seen it. I have a family that is obsessed with ABBA.
1: Okay. One woman I'm going with is like that. Mm-hmm. So there's like three couples going. One of them super ABBA, ABBA-fied. And she's Dutch, so I think that's like a thing in Europe. Like you just become into ABBA. But is it a good show? The movie was good, right?
2: I mean, it's a good movie, but I've never seen it performed live. So
1: okay, yeah.
2: We'll see how it goes.
1: And it's about a wedding in Greece. Mm-hmm. That's all I know. And then, like, James Bond was supposed to sing, and he did a bad job. That's all I know about the movie.
2: He sung terribly. That was Pierce Brosnan. Yeah, he sung terribly.
1: So better Bond. Better as a Bond than as a musical guy.
2: Okay. Yeah.
0: So Sunday, am going.
1: Oh, Bob, you're here.
0: Yeah.
1: Hey, Nick, Bob's here. What's up?
0: What's
1: up, Bob?
0: I'm going to see Herbie Hancock.
1: Are you?
0: Yeah, in Davis.
1: Herbie Hancock is online. Is this true? So,
0: let me double check.
2: Double check.
1: There used to be a website in early, you're too young, Nick, but like in early internet days, there were these one-off websites, and one was called Is He Dead Yet? And it was like, are dead or alive? And you put in someone's name, and
2: apparently
1: you just say
2: alive,
1: dead or alive. It might still exist.
2: Well, there are certain Twitter, now they're called X pages dedicated to be like, is this person still alive?
1: Yeah, okay, right.
2: And it'll say, every day, it'll be like, they're still alive. Yeah. They're still alive.
1: Well, checking in.
2: I don't know whether or not that's funny or just a little morbid.
0: I do wiki surfing, you know, and I'll look up one person, and then I'll, you know, once I'm done reading their bio, then I will go on to the next and on the next, and then it's kind of like, oh, they're gone, you know, or they're here, and it's really funny.
1: That's God. Someday that'll be us. I'm gonna be.
0: Maybe.
1: What happened to that guy?
0: Are we gonna dissolve into the time, or are you gonna end up on Wiki for good reasons?
1: I don't know. Maybe we should start a Wiki now for ourselves.
2: Well, luckily KSVY records all this, so we'll just be in the cloud forever.
0: Right. AI will get a hold of it and, you know,
1: recreate us.
0: They'll make examples of us, right?
1: Bob, the reason why I brought you here today, by the way, if I could transition, I was trying to ask our esteemed guest and colleague here, what is the food from Sonoma? Because we were talking about salmon from Seattle, Chicago hot dog or Chicago pizza, right? Do you see what I'm saying? What does Sonoma put in front of its name that then gets the Sonoma blank that then when you go to the county fair in Iowa, they're like, hey, do you want a Chicago dog or a Sonoma?
0: We had
2: cheese and charcuterie.
0: Well,
1: a cheese and charcuterie. Really? Is that?
2: Yeah. I mean, I think it does have to. I mean, it's either like.
1: So do we have a little tiny charcuterie
2: platters? It's either a glass of wine or it's a charcuterie platter.
1: Right, so like a small charcuterie.
0: I'm just not sold.
1: Bob's not, but
0: the
1: but
0: cheese, but it has I'm to like, be local well, that cheese. Is a border.
2: It's got to be from Vela or.
1: Some Vela dry cheese.
0: But what? Sonoma Jack?
2: Sonoma Jack.
0: We do have a Sonoma Jack that is technically from here, right?
1: Okay, so that's the cheese.
0: But Jack does not originate here. It originates in Monterey, is it?
1: Hot dogs aren't from New York or Chicago. They're from Hot Doglandia.
0: And Kathleen had said last week it was Broadway sandwich.
1: Broadway Market Sandwich.
0: Yeah.
1: Because you say a Broadway sandwich, people. You got to do the full name
2: Broadway on them.
1: Sandwich. And it has peppered turkey.
0: It's a sandwich.
1: Special kind of pepper on the turkey, she said.
0: Mm-hmm. Yeah. But yeah.
1: I'm going to have him think
0: it's
1: about
0: definitely
1: that.
0: Not buffalo wings.
2: I think that's my answer, though. That's it. But it has to be a combo. You have to get the cheese and charcuterie with the glass of wine.
1: What about
2: that's,
1: a cheese it's and charcuterie sandwich, though? Because it's got to be like street food now. You see what I'm saying? Like with some good bread? Like you put it into like a basket?
2: Into a basque lingerie.
1: That you grabbed at 3 in the morning when you were leaving. It's just like drying there, you know?
0: Olfactory.
2: You're trying to wave 20 bucks at the guy. Can I please get this one loaf of bread? I've been at Murphy's since 2 in the morning. I need something to eat.
0: I'm going to move on to the olfactory factor.
1: Okay, go.
0: So, smells of Sonoma Valley. Like some places you go, and you know, if you're down in San Diego, I think it's Sriracha. And
1: Sriracha?
0: Sriracha.
1: Rosemead, California.
0: Yeah. And some places you go and you
1: smell that.
0: And here.
1: Yeah.
0: In usually October, maybe late September, you walk downtown, you stumbling around downtown after an hour, and the smell of the crush. The
1: fermenting.
0: Plus
1: the
0: bread from, if it was back then, French Bakery or Basque Now. Sometimes it still exists. The crush smells, happens less.
1: Well, in town?
0: Yeah.
1: Because you're probably smelling parts like Sebastiani and stuff like that.
0: Yeah, yeah.
1: Now it's a lot of H3D, so probably doesn't
0: waft up.
1: So far.
0: Waft up.
1: But that's a good point. Smells immediately have memory, more so than vision.
2: There's music. Nothing more satisfying than driving down Highway 12 and smelling the grape must
1: in the
2: late afternoon. That's how I know that I'm home.
1: Can I ask you this, though? On my way here, I saw grape trucks going north and grape trucks going south.
0: Mm-hmm. Grape trucks mean trucks with grapes or the tanks bringing the juice in?
1: Thank you for asking for the clarification. I'm talking about a man driving a grape.
0: Oh
1: no! I'm talking about.
2: I say, wow! We upgraded from the Oscar Mayer truck to a grape truck.
1: We've got the solution. Hey.

0: We're doing
1: it. The SVVB needs one of those.
0: We're saving the wine business. Okay, no, look. Trucks laden with grapes. Mm-hmm. With the carrot. And they're going back and forth. Why is the truck going from the south to the north with grapes? And then another truck is going from the north to the south. Why don't they just take their grapes and do what they're going to do with them where they are?
1: Because there's a thing called contracts. And what? Certain wineries sell to certain vineyards sell to certain wineries.
0: This is not true. Mm-hmm. I thought they're all grown right there and then crushed by Italian girls in red skirts barefoot. That's
1: exactly how wine is made. I think the number one question that I get asked for the winery I work for is, do you guys still? No, I don't want to do it yet. I don't know if I'm allowed to. But so anyway,
0: You look familiar. What tasting room have you seen you in?
1: I work for a tasting room on the plaza. You'll hear that we sponsor this show. Every once in a while. Anyway, I always get asked, do you guys still, like, crush with your feet?
0: Yeah.
1: And I'm like, no, we're capitalists. We have to be fast now. We have to use machines. And they always look at me weird when I say that because I'm trying to joke with them. And they're like, what do you mean you don't?
0: Just say yes. Yeah. Just say yes. Stop. You say, yes, we do.
2: Well, that's when you say only the special batches that you should buy for this higher price over here.
0: Jam Beaujolais. You should have been here yesterday.
1: Which, by the way, once it hits fermentation, that nothing is going to survive anyway when it comes
0: to
1: all
0: the mug dies?
1: There really is no way that any, you know.
2: The bees. You guys forget about the bees. But the white.
0: I don't forget. Last week I was making wine with my neighbor, and I was, you know, I was the Mog insurance thing, and that was his thing. He's like, "That's fine, it'll get it." And this is backyard wine. You know.
2: There's a lot of bees in white wine. I haven't picked them myself.
0: There's a lot of bees in white wine.
1: Are you talking about killing the bees instead of saving them?
0: No, Bob grabs them. He grabs each and every one of them, and he's like, "Fly!"
2: My job was to rescue the bees.
0: You were the bee rescuer.
2: Yeah. It is 9:55. This has been the morning show. It is Friday. It's August 14th. Nick Beat is here, man of many hats. Tim Zahner has a hat.
0: I have a hat. I should have worn my hat.
2: Yeah. Anything else that we need to really focus on, or you just want to keep rambling for 2 minutes?
0: I was told we had a texter text us as they listen because that system I told you about where we
2: could
0: have
2: Texas, people text us. Not Texas.
0: People text us.
2: Choosing Texas.
0: Kat Smith texted that says, "Mamma Mia is incredible. The production is amazing. But no, you can't bring your own wine in."
2: I guess we're going to bury some.
0: I'll see you on the warning track.
2: I went when I was a teenager. Thanks, we went to the River Theater to see, I think it was Possessed, and a great show. And a friend of mine smuggled in a schnapps or something.
0: Yeah, some.
2: And he was so excited that he got past the guard that he pulled it out, turned around, said, and laughed. The guard looked at him and grabbed it. He's
0: like, like right there at the door?
2: Idiot, dork.
0: Oh, my God. Yeah, that's the way
2: I never understood that because I'm like, I'm going to get messy in here. You know,
0: don't do that.
2: All I need.
0: Don't do that.
2: Right?
0: Especially
2: Kathleen Hill coming up next on the Kathleen Hill Show. Who knows what she's going to talk about, who her guests might be, because she's not. Send it to me.
0: I think it's food related.
2: It's supposed to be. Okay. And
0: my guess.
2: Happy weekend to everybody. Hope you all have fun. Plans, Tim, go. You have 25 seconds.
0: My podcast guest this week is Travis Wagner, who's written a book about whether or not Sonoma was the first place for the first theater production in California. Yeah, and not Monterey. So take that, Monterey.
2: Mm-hmm.
0: So I've done the cinema spiel.
2: Yeah.
0: Otherwise, that's what I got.
2: Yes, that's it.
1: What are we being played out with today?
2: We are going to a PSA, probably created
1: by
2: you.
1: By me.
2: And 3, 2, 1, 0. I give it a little flex time.
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0: Good morning and welcome to the Kathleen Hill Show on KSVY 91.3 FM. Jason Gieslin is here with me. Thank heavens. Welcome.
1: Good morning.
0: Good morning, Jason. And Jason knows a lot about a lot of things. In fact, we are having a little drizzle here in Sonoma on August 14th. Good heavens. We're going to talk to Ned Hill starting at 10:20. He's the immediate past president of the Sonoma Valley Vintners and Growers Alliance. And he's got a lot. We have a lot to talk about with, you know, everything from the Central Valley sinking because of groundwater use. The groundwater is being used everywhere in California and the Colorado River. And Donald Trump wants to sort out the water and take more away from California.

0: And then there's the fact that they won't finance research on the grassy sharpshooter. Or sharpie grass shooter.
1: Glassy wing. Glassy winged sharp shooter.
0: Thank you, Jason.
1: It's early for that kind of a phrase.
0: Yeah. So anyway, we have a lot to talk about, as always, and a lot of updates here in Sonoma, too, on restaurants and things, which we'll get to later in the hour. And so speaking of food and catering, there's that catering truck that supposedly moved Donald Trump from – it's a little confusing how many planes he got moved to and what he actually did. I heard on – I think it was MS Now or MS – no, MS Now or CNN, that the threat and the caution both came from somebody in Israel about Iran about to assassinate Donald Trump on the plane. So if it was created in Israel and the tip came from Israel to the White House, or to the government anyway, you kind of have to wonder what was going on there. And so a couple of the weirder things are the number of planes involved and the actual excitement Donald Trump seems to have experienced about it all. I mean, he was having a great time. But the idea of leaving part of your cabinet and all of the press on the plane you were on, Air Force One, I mean, which Air Force One was it? Was the Qatar Air Force One or the old Air Force One? And supposedly they moved him from Air Force One to Air Force One, possibly the second one being Legacy Air Force One. And then I think to another plane, but the catering truck, I mean, it wasn't loaded with McDonald's, was it? Or even Kentucky Fried Chicken, I doubt. And way back when Jerry and I investigated and wrote a book on the assassination of Benigno Aquino, a kind of a catering truck on the tarmac in Manila, Philippines, actually took out the alleged assassin and dumped him on the tarmac to try to prove he'd shot Aquino, which he hadn't. He couldn't have. He was already dead. You know, so there is an historic use of trucks to disguise removing people to other locations. But anyway, to me, it just seems like there are too many circular stories about too many airplanes and leaving your staff, and including his press secretary, Caroline, who has now resigned. And I mean, she maybe was fed up. I mean, I think there was maybe an infatuation going on there, as there seems to be with his sort of caretaker lady, who was, I think, also, I can't remember if she was on which plane, which time. But in any case, they're using that this morning as an excuse as they go to the Supreme Court, that is Donald Trump, meaning they, to appeal the ruling that he can't go ahead with building his ballroom. And so in the last trial or appeal, he was denied at the federal level. So now he's going to the Supreme Court. And we'll see what happens with that. I didn't realize there was a bunker under the East Wing before he tore it all down, but there was. So there's apparently it's okay to build a bunker, but the ballroom is questionable. It's now estimated to be $900 million, and he's always said not a penny of taxpayer money, but yes, it is taxpayer money. I mean, all of these things, despite what he says, involves taxpayer money being moved from other agencies out of their budgets. So I'm being kind of polite about all of that because there's a lot more to it. The, let's see, in recent, this week's primary elections on Tuesday in Michigan, Republicans put $3 million into the campaign of Ms. Hong, because she's quite radical, and they had hoped she would win, which she almost did, because they thought she would be easier to beat. Now, those are dirty tricks that we've known for many decades happen, but Republicans kind of boasted of financing her campaign. So anyway, she lost by one percentage point to Milwaukee County Administrator. And let's see. Big Sur fire. That's terrible. Almost 5,000 acres burned, I think. Isn't that about it, Jason, at this point?
1: I haven't heard recently, but it is, oh, yeah.
0: Both the Nepenthe and Ventana inns are in great danger. And those poor people, their highway falls out into the ocean every couple of years, maybe 5 years. And now they've had many fires. I've seen some of the residents on the news kind of saying, well, yeah, we did this before. But still, let's see. The Kennedy Center. The John Fitzgerald Kennedy Center for the Arts. Remember, Donald Trump put his name above President Kennedy's on the building. It was ordered taken down. He put up a drape to hide the fact that it was being taken down or had been taken down. And now the Kennedy Center Board, of which Melania Trump is the honorary chair or vice chair, and Donald Trump made himself the chair of this board. And he was on a call yesterday and voted by text to try again to close the Kennedy Center for 2 years, which he's basically wiped out at this point. And even the Italian mice that came one time are disappearing, I'm told. The few remaining guides have stated that. And so now the board that Donald Trump chairs has decided, with Donald Trump voting, to close it for 2 years and then rename it the John Fitzgerald Kennedy Center, restored and renovated by Donald J. Trump. Now, that sign is supposed to go up. I think we need to wait until he does that, and he's again spending our money, I think, taxpayer money. He should, if he really has private money doing all these things, he should tell us who the private donors are so that we believe him. You know, it's like Mexico's going to pay for the wall. That didn't happen, and it wasn't even the truth when he said it. And that's a real problem that we have, is that so many of the Trump people don't tell the truth. We just had Todd Blanche asserting that he's going to follow all the laws and assure that everybody's going to be treated equally and justice for all, but that's not quite the way it's happening. And, of course, Jeanine Pirro got it, the U.S. attorney he named for D.C., got in big trouble with Donald Trump this past week for contradicting her own statement that vandals did it by saying it actually was the fault of the installer of the liner of the pool that it came apart. And so she got taken to the shed. Barn? What is that phrase? Taken to the woodshed?
1: Yeah. Usually, yeah.
0: Yeah. Yeah. But anyway, she's still there, and she just filed some complaint against someone who damaged a statue. So then we, of course, have the horrible stuff on the USS Lincoln aircraft carrier in the Middle East, where one sailor jumped overboard to commit suicide, and he's a young father. He couldn't stand it anymore, and they've saved two other people from jumping overboard to commit suicide because of the conditions, which apparently there's a shortage of food. I saw a photo this morning of the typical tray where there, you know, a lot of food trays have four compartments. And only two of them had something in them, and they weren't full, and it was not healthy. And apparently there aren't sanitation products. Water doesn't work. Toilets don't work. And this, I've only walked through naval ships where the sleeping quarters are very cramped. I mean, you could turn over and hit the guy above you, right? Or land on the guy below you. And anyway, they haven't been in port in 280 days or something. And I was just told, I mean, I wasn't told, I saw on the news this morning that this is the longest ship without going into a port ever. And because of what Donald Trump's war on Iran has done, has made it too unsafe for sailor Americans to go on board if they could get into a port. Now, that's bad. And in the meantime, Donald Trump is going low-key. They're low-keying this war, meaning maybe he'll just phase out and pretend he won. The Strait of Hormuz was open before this started, before Donald Trump decided to bomb Tehran. And I don't know what's been accomplished by the whole thing. I don't know that anyone can point to anything. If you can, please call in 707-933-9133. We're here. And so they're sending the USS George Washington to replace the USS, I just said the name.
1: Lincoln,
0: thank you. But nobody has been told when it might arrive. But it appears that sailors, male and female, just want to get out of there. And I don't blame them. I mean, it's almost as if we need World Central Kitchen to go to our ships hanging out for the war. Let's see. ICE is now apparently going to have electric shock gloves on. Now, I don't know if they can get shocked themselves if they touch something. I don't know how that works. And I had to take physics 3 times at Cal, so don't rely on me for scientific information. But electric shock gloves, that means that if you're just suspected, you can be shocked, I guess. And then also the slush fund that Todd Blanche is responsible for. He's the one who achieved the settlement, so to speak, when Donald Trump sued Donald Trump, when Donald Trump sued his own government, and then the settlement, which isn't signed by Donald Trump, only by Todd Blanche. Supposedly you can't have a settlement of yourself without a trial. Todd Blanche said that doesn't exist. But, of course, everyone believes that it can be reopened. We have, of course, the problems with lettuce and jalapeno peppers and various other foods that are getting attacked by various bacteria. And, you know, if you really wanted to endanger the American population, you might do something about the food system. That's, you know, and the fires. We'll talk about fires in Oregon and Washington with Ned Hill, because in those two states and British Columbia, fires have actually damaged vineyards, burned them down. I mean, horrible. And of course, France as well. So we'll get into all of that with Ned Hill just coming up in a couple of minutes. So Jason, let's get out of here for a minute and a half or whatever it is, and welcome Ned Hill in just a couple of minutes on KSVY 91.3 FM, Voices of the Valley.
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0: Welcome back, and thank you, Jason Gieselin, for being here. 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
4: Thanks.
0: Yeah, and thank you. And Ned Hill will be calling in just a few seconds, hopefully. I reminded him this morning, and we've got a lot of stuff going on, including, a big story about the Central Valley sinking due to use of too much groundwater. We tap into groundwater here as well in both Sonoma and Napa Valleys. And what is that water like? What's left? And we got that combined with a supposed El Nino coming with more wine on the brain, more water and rain than we've had since 1950. I don't remember that. I don't think Jason can.
4: Certainly not.
0: And I remember just after we built our current house in the 80s, it rained so hard that our kids were out in the middle of the street with water up to their knees. And they weren't infants. They were, eighth grade or something. And we've got all of that to talk about, as well as a new effort and that Hannah Center, which is all very positive, which is pretty exciting. I can't wait to talk about what's going on with the fires, because, knock on wood, I see a
4: there's
0: wooden bench
4: there's,
0: over
4: there's
0: there.
4: Limited wood here, yeah, in the studio, but there is some.
0: We have been spared this time. Maybe the goddess of rain or fire and whatever she is figures we've already had ours. But the fires are making the news everywhere. And if you look at a map, the whole West seems to be on fire. England is now, in 100-degree heat. Spain and France have had horrendous fires. And my son and family just moved to Portugal this week. But it's close to the ocean and has not made similar news. And okay, Ned's calling in.
4: Someone's calling in. Good morning.
0: Hi, is this
5: Jason?
0: Ned?
4: Hey, Ned, how are you?
5: Hey, doing fine, Kathleen. How you doing? I hit the wrong button. I tried to text into your show, and that
0: oh,
5: won't work.
0: Yeah, that probably didn't work.
5: No.
0: So, how are you?
5: Doing just fine. Good morning. It's a nice cool. What is it? Kind of fall morning around here, I guess.
0: I know. Is it just today? Or, coming over here, it was a little drizzle on my windshield.
5: Yeah, yesterday as well. No, the weather patterns changed. That's the only constant around here is change in the weather. So, right? It is. It's,
0: yeah.
5: Every 3 or 4 days, it's different.
0: Yeah, so I wonder if it's just today. Both Jason and I are dressed like it's a hot summer day. But it isn't. Yeah.
5: It's not, no.
0: Yeah. Yeah, so we've got a lot to talk about with all sorts of climate change effects and things that I don't know if Donald Trump still thinks climate change is a Chinese hoax, but but there are people in devastated fire regions and England suffering in over 100 degrees Fahrenheit temperatures,
5: yep.
0: And huge fires in the Northwest and Western states and all sorts of things. So bring us up to date on what's going on locally in your vineyard world.
5: Well,
0: now, let me tell people, Ned Hill is here, and he's the owner of La Prenda Vineyard Management, as well as a now, I think, four-time president of the Sonoma Valley Vintners and Growers.
5: Yeah, I'm the past president now. Bart Hansen of Dan Wines is the current president, but okay. I was lucky enough to be president about 20 years ago, and then I just finished another term as president. So
0: yeah.
5: I've been around a long time now.
0: Well,
5: it's just aging me.
0: It would age anybody with the work you do. Yeah, but so, fortunately, you love it.
5: I do love it.
0: Yeah.
5: I absolutely do love it. Yeah. So I mean, we're farmers first and foremost. Yeah, with La Prenda, and we also make a lot of wine under La Prenda and Fifth Hill and Sonoma Collection, some other labels. So we are in the wine business as you have to be now as a grower. It's really, really not possible to survive in this business anymore just being a grower. But being a grower first and foremost, we are out and about pretty much every day of the year, and you know, and see and live and feel the climate every day. And so the climate is different. You know, that was your first question. I remember, God, I want to say it was 2001 when we had a devastating frost in the springtime. And I remember my dad started farming grapes in 1980.
0: Mm-hmm.
5: And I remember asking him as I got out of college in 98 and coming full time to work and asking him about frost. And like, you know, how really have you ever had a real bad frost around here in the spring? And, you know, we're up at night in the springtime running sprinklers and wind machines and protecting. But like, how much is it actually necessary, you know, versus when you actually get a big freeze? And his comment then, which was about 2000, was, you know, in the previous 20 years, there had been a couple of times when it had gotten cold enough to actually cause damage, but most of the time it was just probably to be safe. And then the year after that, we had a devastating frost in 2001 that hit everything, including up on the ridges, and knocked out the crop for a lot of people. And that was kind of the start of, you know, what we started to see with extreme climate, if you will, where the hot is hotter and the cold is colder and the windy is windier, and it's not consistent. It's not consistently hot or consistently cold, but you get these extremes. And this year is an example. So, I mean, in March, it was totally dry in March, and it was 80 degrees in San Francisco in March, and it got everything growing because we had pretty good rain up to that point. And then in April and May, it kind of turned normal, and we got a lot of rain, and it was cold. And so that affected our crop this year. It got things out of the gates really early as far as the growth cycle was concerned. And then that weather that we had in April and May caused variable flowering and caused the grape clusters to not set a very big crop. So then we're ending up with a very light crop, and light crops ripen pretty quick. And so even though it hasn't really been a warm year at all, the grapes are getting ripe, and we started picking on, what was it, July 21st, I think?
0: Good heavens.
5: Which is by far the earliest in, you know, this is my dad's 46th harvest now. And by far the earliest that it's been. And so and we've been picking kind of consistently every couple of days. I mean, by no means are we really off and rolling with harvest yet. But it's a very light crop, and so the picking goes very quickly when you do get into a field. And it's all weather related, obviously. If we knew exactly what the heck these grapevines are doing, we'd have a consistent crop at the same time and have exactly what we wanted every year. But obviously there's way more out of our control than in our control. So
0: that's interesting. I didn't know that lighter crops mature more quickly or slower. I forget what you
5: more
0: said.
5: More quickly because the vines are nice and lush. We've, I think maybe we've irrigated 15% of our vineyards by this point, but we really haven't been irrigating because the rains that we got late in April and May are still carrying the vines through. And with a light crop, there's not a lot of stress on them. And so the vines are nice and vibrant, and they're ripening up the crop pretty quickly.
0: I think we discussed last time you were on the deer eating mine.
5: Yes.
0: Leaves, the grape leaves.
5: Yep.
0: And I sort of have my own way of trimming vines at different times that I've learned from various people, and it usually works on my world's smallest vineyard of two Merlot vines. That,
5: yeah, right. Ann, front of your house, yep.
0: That Ann Moeller Rocky gave us a long time ago. But anyway, the leaves have come back. I mean, it's amazing. Mm-hmm. Yeah,
5: absolutely.
0: Yeah.
5: And
0: even,
5: you know,
0: I mean, after after the deer ate them.
5: Yeah, and the deer usually come back too. The, you know, deer, they're browsers, and so they'll get in there and on whatever, on your roses or your vines or,
0: yeah,
5: or trees or whatever, and they'll eat it, and then as it grows back, they'll go back for that because they like the succulent stuff. So, you know, at this time of the year, the older grape leaves, the deer won't eat. They'll eat the young
0: picky
5: stuff.
0: Picky.
5: They want the succulent stuff, and so they usually come back to what they've already browsed on and continue, you know, eating that same spot. So
0: I had an interesting thing happen yesterday on my zinnias out the kitchen window, sort of. There were, I mean, hummingbirds love the center of the zinnias, and there were these four little birds that were a little bit bigger than hummingbirds that were picking at the base of the leaves. I don't know what they were getting out of that. Where the leaf joins the stem.
5: Yeah.
0: And then the leaves would fall off. So I don't. And they didn't go to the center of the flower. They went to the leaves down the stem, and they went back and forth among these.
5: Could have been aphids if they were, depending on what type of birds they were. It could have been aphids, or could have been, you know, water pooling there. I've seen hummingbirds specifically. I know you're not talking about the hummingbirds in that case, but I've seen hummingbirds. What looks to me is getting moisture off of oak leaf trees or the leaves of oak trees, which obviously there's no nectar there, so they're not going to be getting any nectar. But I see them around our place flying on these wet mornings. Flying and seemingly getting moisture off of the leaves of the oak trees.
0: Wow. So then there's a big story, I forget if it's the Chronicle or New York Times, on the Central Valley of California sinking because of the use of groundwater. What do you know about groundwater there and here?
5: Yeah, well, so it's a big topic because I might not get my dates exactly right here, but I think it was in 2014 the state passed the law mandating areas to monitor groundwater and then do something about areas that were deemed that were deemed not having enough groundwater or being overpumped, overdrawn. And so there are two areas here in Sonoma Valley. There's also the Petaluma Plain and the Santa Rosa Plain, specifically around here, that have been identified as being overdrawn and not having recharge enough versus the amount of groundwater that's been drawn out.
0: Meaning the groundwater's lower.
5: That is correct. It's been dropping and not going back up. And so there is a group, it's a working group, and I'm part of that group as well as other people, citizens and agricultural people, a working group to come up with solutions, first and foremost, using less water. And this is a state mandate, and I think we have 5 years to come up with the first step of the plan, and then, you know, it's a the gist of it is, if you're not able to comply, then the state will start regulating what you can pump. And this has already happened in the Central Valley, and specifically in the San Joaquin Valley, where people have had to fallow fields because they've been told that, you know, you can only pump X amount. And so people obviously then, if they can't get the water from a state water project, they can't get it from a well, then they have to be thinking about what they're growing. And so that's already started to happen down there. And it very well could happen here. So that's why we're trying. We're lucky up here in that we get a lot of rain and that we're growing a crop that we're not incentivized to put water on our crop like you are in the Central Valley where you're trying to get a big crop all the time with some tree crops or something like that. You know, in general, with wine grapes, we want to keep them healthy, but we're not trying to put a lot of water on and plump up the crop, and, you know, that's not good for quality. We're trying to grow smaller vines, high quality vines, and so that helps us with this program and what they're asking us to do. But it is happening. It's happening right here in Sonoma, and it's there already are bills or invoices on people's property taxes that they're paying if they have a well on their property, if it's agricultural or residential. They both are paying a fee to the county already to help with the supervision of these groups. So that is something that's real.
0: So when Donald Trump announces that he's going to reassign the water from the Colorado River to different states, supposedly favoring states that voted for him, what does that do, or if it happens?
5: Yeah, so I don't know. That's water. I do know only a little bit about water. You know, there's federally allocated water and there's state allocated water in it. And I know more about the Sacramento Valley. I know that when we were in the grips of that extreme drought, let me get this right. I think that Lake Shasta is federal and Lake Oroville is state, if I have that right.
0: Mm-hmm.
5: Because Lake Shasta feeds the Sacramento River down until the Feather River comes in, and the people all along Colusa, all along the west side, nobody could plant their rice that year because they weren't getting federal water. But the state coming out of Lake Oroville was allocating water, and so everybody on the east side around Yuba City and all that up there, I know this because we go up there to go duck hunting in the wintertime, and you could see where people planted or didn't. Everybody on the east side was able to plant their rice because the state gave them water and the feds didn't. I think I have that right, not the other way around. But water is a big, complicated issue, right? And and obviously, if there's not enough water to go around, things start getting a little testy with folks. So,
0: well, it's some people's livelihood and it's food for other people.
5: That's right.
0: Yeah, you know, and the less that they can grow, the more expensive it becomes, I guess. I mean, for people who need to buy food.
5: Yeah, and it absolutely, the situation in the Central Valley where they are fallowing fields because they do not have the water for them anymore is a big thing in our newsletters, you know, the agricultural newspapers and communications we get. That has been it for the past year. That's been a hot topic about jobs lost and about, you know, what farmers are doing. In fact, one thing, I think it was 12,000 acres are being turned into solar farms now on the west side of the Central Valley.
0: Being turned into what kind of farms?
5: Solar.
0: Oh, solar. Oh.
5: Solar. Oh. Yeah, so they've been taken out of farmland and turned into solar.
0: So,
5: and I think the number was 12,000 acres.
0: So that brings me back to our vineyards and how the wineries are doing. And we're going to have to take a break in a couple of minutes again. But we all know the wine business is not great currently.
5: Yep.
0: And we've talked before. Yeah, we've talked before about what to do from the grower's viewpoint. What is the latest thinking on all of that? I mean, you've got people not picking their grapes, people pulling out the vineyards, people proceeding as normal. So bring us up to date.
5: Yeah, well, and you have all of the above, really. Everybody is in a different situation.
0: Mm-hmm.
5: People are still drinking wine. They just they've changed their habits as far as what they are drinking, and they're not necessarily drinking and visiting established wineries like they have in the past. They're going for lighter style wines, more white wines, more rosés, lighter style red wines, and they're much more willing to try something new, a new label, a new brand, a new producer, and not become tied, if you will, to an established winery, an established tasting room or something like that. And so, every business goes through changes. And so this is a change, but this is more than a blip. It is, I think there's some substantive change to this that we just need to adapt for. So the one thing is that, like I said, the crop is very light this year. And so that is changing things, and we're just getting into harvest. We have a couple months yet to go in it. And so that is changing things a little bit about demand for grapes and demand for wine. Is we're already seeing some uptick because my dad said it good when we were talking to people about the start of harvest. He said, you know, just we'll always be here. People will always drink wine. We just need to adapt a little bit. And and so those of us that are adapting and are ready to adapt, we'll get through this. And people still need the grapes. They need to make the wine. And so those that can adapt will still be there. And so that's really what it is. It's just about making sure that you are ready to adapt with change. I mean, all things change, and that's what we're dealing with right now. So, always ask people, and especially on your show, hopefully they enjoy wine and always enjoy local wine. Make sure it's a Sonoma Valley, a Sonoma Coast, a Bennett Valley, what have you, a Carneros. You know, make sure you're enjoying something local. Because it is supporting us, and our industry supports a lot of jobs around here. So
0: it certainly does. And Ned Hill, we got to take our little break again.
5: Yeah, do
0: can
5: it.
0: You hang on for a minute or two? And Jason Gieslin will bring us back in just that time on KSVY 91.3 FM, Sonoma.
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0: Welcome back, and welcome back, Ned Hill, my friend of Vineyard Management, and I always rely on him on wine news from the Sonoma Valley Vintners and Growers, because you're so up to date on everything. And one thing, I did want to ask you two more things. During the break, Jason and I were talking about how Mara Roach was on last time you were here, and you were talking about what some people or growers are thinking of doing if they have to pull out their vines. And it ranged from cattle to now you brought up solar farms. What are the thoughts?
5: Well, they're, I'd say first and foremost, most people are still hoping that we don't have to pull out the vines, or at least don't have to pull them out and put something else in, that we can pull them out and, you know, replant them with grapes that in 3 or 4 years we can start to harvest again. And I have to say, I haven't still come up with anything great as far as, you know, to replace them. The thing about the solar farms down in the Central Valley is they were located near, you know, big transmission stations, and so they could, the power could easily be moved around. I don't, I mean, obviously we have a substation here in Sonoma, but I'm not sure what the logistics of any of that would be around here. The cattle market's still pretty good. That being said, it's very expensive to get into the cattle market because of that, you know, from people that I talk to.
0: Of course, Mara's family started with cattle.
5: They did.
0: She does.
5: They started with cattle.
0: Yeah.
5: Yep, down there by the racetrack.
0: Yeah.
5: Yeah. Yeah.
0: So the other thing I was interested in is I just heard the news that the FDA has denied the request for help with glassy wing sharpshooters.
5: I saw that.
0: Yeah.
5: Well, that's a big deal, you know, I remember around 2000 when the glassy wing sharpshooter first became an issue down in Temecula, and it absolutely devastated their wine industry down there. So it transmits Pierce's disease, and Pierce's disease is naturally occurring all throughout the U.S. and especially around the southern states. It's in the wild flora and fauna, especially around creeks and things. And it needs something. It needs a vector, an insect, to bring it from where it is into the vineyards. And there are already some. There's a native sharpshooter called the blue-green sharpshooter, which we have here in Sonoma and Napa already, and there's already issues with Pierce's disease just from the native sharpshooter. If you go up along the Russian River Valley floodplain, if you go here along Sonoma Creek, if you go over in Napa, if you ever drive across like Oak Knoll Crossroad, I know specifically, and you get close to the Napa River during the growing season, you'll see that people have up like physical barriers. That's to try and keep the sharpshooters out. And that's just with the native guy, the little guy that we have here now, because Pierce's disease is absolutely fatal to grapevines, no question about it. And so the glasswing sharpshooter is the super vector. And so it flies further. It sucks more juices, transmits more juices. And so we know from Temecula years and years ago that it can absolutely devastate a wine industry. And so keeping it out, and the thing that happened with these grapevines at Costco a few months ago now, that's a big deal, too. That was a big mess up.
0: And just so if people don't know what that is, vines sold by Costco that came from a nursery in somewhere in California, I believe.
5: It would have been in the south in an area where the south part of the state already has the glassy wing sharpshooter, and so anything coming into areas that does not have it, any plant material, needs to be tagged and checked by the agricultural commissioner, and the nursery where it's produced needs to have a chemical program to knock back the insect and control the insect before they can even start shipping things, and those protocols weren't followed.
0: Wow. So
5: they were distributed to a lot of
0: Costco's. Yeah.
5: Yeah, I remember specifically because back then in 2000, when the threat of the glasswing sharpshooter was around, there were public forums around here, and there was a group of people who were absolutely opposed to, you know, any widespread spraying or anything if the insect came up here, because that's the possibility. I mean, to save your crop. And I specifically remember Mike Benzinger at that, and Benzinger, you know, is. Was farming organic back then and biodynamic, and he said, hey, if something like that happens and, you know, there's a chance of devastating my crop and I'm going out of business, guess what? We got to spray. Like, there's certain things that you have to do to protect an industry.
0: What do they do? Do they suck the grapes, or what do they suck? Yeah.
5: Yeah, they're what's called phloem feeders. So the phloem is the interior vascular section of the grapevine, and so they're deep feeders, if you will. That really, an aphid or a thrips would be something that's also feed on sap, but don't penetrate the plant as much. These sharpshooters really get into the juices of the plant and to transmit the disease.
0: And I think last week Lydia described them going, or something going between the layers within a leaf.
5: For the feeding.
0: Yeah. Oh.
5: Yeah.
0: Jeez.
5: Yeah, so it's not a situation we want to get into. We want to do everything to keep this insect out and just, you know, deal with the situation that we already have and we're able to live with the native little guy. But it it takes money. I mean, and so we already pay for it ourselves. Every ton of grapes that we sell to a winery, there is a, boy, I want to say it's 1% or 1.5%, I forget the exact number, but there's an assessment that we as growers already are paying to the state for a task force and for, you know, for monitoring and control already of this. So we're already self-funding this. But this was a big scare with this thing that happened at Costco, and it really got people on edge. And so I think that, you know, we as an industry are looking for more funding for more help to not to eradicate, but to keep it out, to keep it where it is. And so not getting that is disappointing for sure.
0: So the Food and Drug Administration has denied that help. Are there other states suffering from this, or is it a California-centric problem?
5: Oh, no, not at all. In fact, so if you go to Texas, Texas is the state I'm most familiar with. If you go to Fredericksburg, which is the quote-unquote wine area of Texas, which is where all the tasting rooms are, if you look, there's very few vineyards there. And the vineyards you see in Fredericksburg are pretty. So all along the Gulf Coast, you know, in any of those southern states because of Pierce's disease. A gentleman named Andy Walker at UC Davis went through some pretty significant testing research and development of Pierce's disease resistant grapevines. And so those are out there. In fact, I met a young lady a couple weeks ago who I met for a beer because she had moved up here and wanted some contacts in the area. And she was from down there. We met at the Swiss, go figure. And she was from down there. She was from the Temecula area, and she had experience growing grapes and making wine with these new grapevines that are Pierce's disease resistant. And that was very interesting to me because I'm not aware of anybody up here in our area yet that's trying those. But down in the Temecula area where this glass-winged sharpshooter already had devastated the industry before, people are using these varietals. Now, they're not Chardonnay and Pinot Noir and things like we know of. In fact, I don't even remember the names of them, but they're Pierce's disease resistant. And so those varietals can now be planted in areas where this disease is absolutely endemic and devastating, and people can have a wine industry in those areas. And so that is out there, but it's brand new.
0: Well, that's exciting, and I do have just a couple more things to bring up in our few minutes left. I wonder if the marathons and runs and all the events we've had here in Sonoma have helped tasting room and wine business, and also tell us a little bit about the upcoming Vintage Festival.
5: Yeah, absolutely. So the business, what I've heard from people, so we do not have our tasting room downtown anymore.
0: Yeah.
5: But what I've heard from people, and obviously I'm talking to a lot of people, is that business is not bad. It's up from last year, but it's very unpredictable. And I think we go to a lot of restaurants around town and things. I think we can see that too, where, you know, you normally would figure a Thursday afternoon, Friday afternoon lunch crowd, say, would be pretty big, and it'll be small, but a Tuesday afternoon crowd might be huge.
0: Huh.
5: And that's what I'm hearing from folks is that. They will have very good days at the wineries and taste rooms when they totally don't expect it. And when something big seems to be coming up and they think they're going to have big days, that it's slow. So, trying to put their finger on patterns has been very difficult.
0: You know, I was at, Sonoma Grill a couple of nights ago, and, Nima said last Thursday when it was the city party that his restaurant was packed. And we came to the conclusion that it was locals who didn't want to go to the city party.
5: Yeah, it could be.
0: Yeah, so who can, he just said, who can predict, you know?
5: Yeah, that's it. Who can predict? Which makes staffing very difficult, right? I mean, my older son, his girlfriend worked at the lodge for the summer. And she said that too. She said that their problem would be that they couldn't schedule the staffing. They would expect to have a big day and have people there and have to send them home. And then all of a sudden they'd be slammed one day and only have one server on staff. And have to, you know, try and call people to get them in. And so that's the issue with that, is that it makes the staffing and the scheduling very difficult.
0: Yeah, so the Vintage Festival is coming up, and yeah. I do have a big thing in my next column in The Sun, which will be out next week, I guess, about the anniversary dinner in front of City Hall.
8: Yeah, that's going to be cool.
0: Yeah.
8: That's going to be very cool. That's going to be, I believe that's on the 26th, if I have my, that'll be.

0: on Saturday, which I think is the 26th, if I have my dates correct.
1: Yeah.
0: Or that could be the 25th. I'm sorry, I don't have my calendar in front of me.
1: Let's see. Yeah, it's the 25th, Friday, actually.
0: Friday, okay, there we go.
1: Yeah.
0: Oh, that's right. It'll be Friday because Saturday we'll be at the barracks. So, yeah, you know, the vintners and growers started running the Vintage Festival a few years ago, and as Robin Sebastiani, our executive director, says the best, you know, it's a foundation event. So it is, the Vintage Festival is run by the Sonoma Valley Vintners and Growers Foundation, which is the charity arm, which is what used to run the wine auction, and is set up to give money back to the Valley. And so the Vintage Festival is our major fundraiser now for the foundation, to be able to give money back to the high school, to the pool, to the Boys and Girls Club, to the community center, to the health center, you know. So that's what it's about, and it's a great way to come out and enjoy the people in the industry who will all be there. We'll be there showcasing our wines at a great event, and of course the event Saturday in the plaza and Saturday night at the barracks with the grand tasting. Is all a chance to interact and raise some money as well for our foundation. So
1: okay,
0: it's very exciting.
1: So give us the we're almost out of time. So Ned Hill, please give us the website to plug into that so people can find all the tickets to everything.
0: Yeah. So the official website is a little long. It is valleyofthemoonvintagefestival.org. You also can go to SonomaValleyWine.com. That would be the Vintner and Grower website, and get information. And it'll be September 25th through the 27th for all the events that we have going on.
1: Okay, fabulous. And LaPrendaVineyardManagement.com?
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1: Okay.
0: Obviously, enjoy. Everybody is listening. Enjoy Sonoma wines. That's what we want is support our industry, and it's a great industry. We have a lot of fun around here.
1: We do, and we will for sure. And thank you, Ned Hill, so much for coming on again. And you're so informed, and we always enjoy having you. And thanks, Jason Gieselin, for making this work today.
2: You bet.
1: Okay, thank you so much.
0: Good to see you, Jason. Take care, bud.
2: See you, Ned.
1: Okay, see ya. Okay, thanks.
0: Bye bye.
1: So this is it for today on the Kathleen Hill Show on KSVY, Voices of the Valley, 91.3 FM. And next time we'll have an expert on fires and stuff, environment. So thank you so much. Thank you, Jason. And this is it for August 14th, 2026.

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91.3 KSVY. This is my first show here on this wonderful station that serves the Sonoma Valley. And my name is Mike, and this is, the name of the show is Mike's Mixer. And what's going to happen is every week we'll have a different theme of

music of all genres. And today's theme was going to be summer songs, but it's not that summery today, so I changed it up to we're going to be listening to one-hit wonders of the 1960s. So let's get started with the Archies. They were I guess you'd say a fake band. They were just a studio band, not really a band. But this was a huge hit. It's Sugar Sugar from the Archies.

On 91.3 KSVY, that's the Strangeloves, and I believe they did the original of that song, I Want Candy, which was a big hit in the early 80s for a band called Bow Wow Wow. And before that, Incense and Peppermints from the Strawberry Alarm Clock. And we're doing one-hit wonders of the 60s today on Mike's Mixer. Welcome to the show, and we're going to go ahead and play the next song. It's San Francisco, Be Sure to Wear Some Flowers in Your Hair. In just a second. Okay, here we go.

0: on 91.3 KSVY. That was Norman Greenbaum with Spirit in the Sky, part of our one-hit wonders of the 1960s here. And we're going to continue right after this break on KSVY.
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0: And welcome back to Mike's Mixer on KSVY. And this this segment, we're going to continue on with the one-hit wonders of the 1960s. And this one here is from Desmond Dekker. And the name of the song is Israelites on KSVY.

91.3 KSVY. One hit wonders of the 1960s on Mike's Mixer. And you just heard Na Na Hey Hey by Steam. That was their only hit. And now we got a very interesting song because it was a theme for the show called Harper Valley PTA. Do you know this one? Well, here we go. This is Harper Valley PTA. I'm sorry, I'm just trying to figure the system out here. My first time on the air in a long, long time. So here we go. Harper Valley PTA.

0: on KSVY. It's Mike's Mixer, and I am playing this week One Hit Wonders of the 1960s, and that one there was Linda Ronstadt, and the name of the band is The Stone Ponies. She was a singer, and of course, she's no One Hit Wonder. She had a ton of hits in the 70s and 80s. And before that, a novelty song from Tiny Tim, Tiptoe Through the Tulips. It was one of the biggest episodes on Johnny Carson when Tiny Tim got married. So I guess there was some more, publicity for him after that one song. And we're going to be right back after this break on KSVY and Mike's Mixer.
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0: And we're back to Mike's Mixer on KSVY, and the very inaugural first show. And I'm glad to be here. Glad to be here living in Sonoma for the past 10, 12, 13 years. And I'm back on the air. And we're going to continue with some more One Hit Wonders of the 60s. With this one, it's Question Mark and the Mysterians with 96 Tears.

wild thing, I think I love you. But I wanna know for sure. So come on, hold me tight.

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But I wanna know for sure.

on KSVY. It's Mike's Mixer, where every week I'll play a different theme of music for you. And in our inaugural show, it was, we still got a few minutes, One Hit Wonders of the 1960s. And want to give a shout out to Marissa in Sonoma, and she's listening right now to all this great music. And let's go back to the 60s with the Safaris and Wipeouts.

0: They lie in boot hills all through the West. The outlaws, the gunslingers, the Billy the Kids, and worse. Say a fellow like the coward that shot Bill Hickok in the back. There's always one like that in every time of history. Most of them were varmints, but every once in a while, in one of them, there may have lived a man. He lay face down on the desert sand, clutching a six-gun in his hand. Shot from behind, I thought he was dead, for under his heart was an ounce of lead. But a spark still burned, so I used my knife, and late that night, I saved the life of Ringo.
1: Ringo, Ringo.
0: I nursed him till the danger passed. The days went by, he mended fast. And then from dawn till setting sun, he practiced with that deadly gun. And hour on hour, I watched in awe. No human being could match the draw of Ringo. One day we rode the mountain crest, and I went east, and he went west. I took to law and wore a star, while he spread terror near and far. With lead and blood he gained such fame, all through the West they feared the name of Ringo.
1: Ringo, Ringo.
0: I knew someday I'd face the test, which one of us would be the best. And sure enough, the word came down that he was holed up in the town. I left the posse out in the street, and I went in alone to meet Ringo.
1: Ringo, Ringo.
0: They said my speed was next to none, but my lightning draw had just begun when I heard a blast that stung my wrist. The gun went flying from my fist, and I was looking down the bore of the deadly 44 of Ringo.
1: Ringo.
0: They say that was the only time that anyone had seen him smile. He slowly lowered his gun, and then he said to me, "We're even, friend." And so at last I understood that there was still a spark of good in Ringo.

0: turned and stepped into the street. 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A moment later, he lay dead. The town began to shout and cheer. Nowhere was there shed a tear for Ringo.
1: Ringo.
0: The story spread throughout the land that I had beaten Ringo's hand. And it was just the years, they say, that made me put my guns away. But on his grave, they can't explain the tarnished star above the name of Ringo.

0: on KSVY on Mike's Mixer. That was One Hit Wonder from Lorne Greene. Remember him from the Ponderosa Ranch, you know, a big show back in the 60s. So that was his one hit. And we also heard from the Safaris, Wipeout. And Barrett Strong, Money, That's What I Want. So thank you so much for listening today on Mike's Mixer. And I'll be back next week on same time. And we'll be playing maybe some songs of the summer if the weather holds up. But now I'm going to go to a break. And thank you once again for listening to Mike's Mixer on KSVY.
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0: challenge, pushing our summer fundraiser beyond $10,000. 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
1: Well, well, well, well, good morning, good afternoon, welcome to the one and only world-renowned Tasty Nuggets show, where we feature music from the 50s, 60s, and early 70s, and we try to get as many genres on as possible. 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That's what we try to cover here on the Tasty Nuggets Show. 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

KSVY 91.3 FM in Sonoma, here in the beautiful Valley of the Moon, 12:15, Friday, August 14th. I have a little reporting to do. There is a has been a traffic accident on Leveroni. I don't know which portion. It is it looks like between Leveroni and Arnold Drive. So, or between 5th Street and Arnold Drive. So there has been an accident out there. It took out a power pole, from what I understand. There might have been a small fire, not certain. But there were 2 to 3 vehicles involved with an accident out there. So avoid the Leveroni area. You'd probably avoid that end of 5th Street West, I would say. Maybe it's going to be a little jammy. Yeah, little accident. Leveroni Road has a hard closure between 5th and Arnold for now. So I hope everybody is fine. CHP, PG&E are both en route, and I assume the medical emergency folks are there already. It's a small patch of fire, and they might have taken care of that already. I don't know. Leveroni closure right now.

It's Friday morning, which definitely means there's magic in the air. Always during the Tasty Nugget Show, every Friday from 11 to 1, right here on Voices of the Valley, KSVY. That's a group called The Attack. Magic in the air. We also heard a group called Homer's Knobs, Mr. Rainbow. Beautiful Morning, that was The Rascals, of course. Freeport. I threw that in there just because that was my band back in the day. When we recorded one album, you could tell it was on vinyl. You heard all the scratchiness. Brand New Morning was the name of that song. One Fine Morning in front of that. The, I like that group a lot, yes. The Lighthouse. And Edgar Winter with Good Morning Music. We heard the Dave Clark a couple of songs about the morning there. So good morning once again. Anytime you want, Dave Clark 5, Man for Man, Shalala, and Deep Purple, starting us off with Kentucky Woman. On a Friday, Nuggets, KSVY, listener-supported radio. From the Deja Vu, the second CSNNY album, here's a Neil Young track.

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Brief moment, KSPY 91.3 FM in Sonoma, just reporting that there has been an accident on Leveroni. It's supposedly still closed from 5th Street West to Arnold Drive. There was a power pole knocked out, several cars. The CHP said if you do go down there, don't do an

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6: Jawohl, Herr Kommandant.
5: Good to see you, George. It's it's kind of an overcast, muggy day out there, but warming up a bit. We're enjoying the weather, as always, in the lovely Valley of the Moon. And thanks for tuning in the studio with us today. We are so happy. We have Bruno Grassi. Bruno, say hello. He's arranging his harmonicas, so you just say hello for a moment.
7: Hello there. Thanks for having me.
5: Good, good. He's working on that, and I'm just going to say thanks to all of you out there who donated to the KSVY Summer Fundraiser. It went fabulously. Boy, we made it. We made the match. George, we made the matching grant.
6: You know, we are a volunteer radio station, and thank you, our listeners, for supporting this wonderful cause. 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
5: That volunteer means that there's dozens and dozens of hosts.
6: Over 65 hosts.
5: Who do this for free. 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
6: And we here on CW's Roots Music have the rare pleasure of inviting people from the community to perform live in studio.
5: And what a group of musicians we have locally. Now, Bruno, I ran into here recently. Over at the fairly recently new open mic at the Cannon School of Music that happens now once a month, run by our famous open mic host locally. We have several of them, but Randy Burrows has been running it, and I think it's coming up again on the

0: 22nd of August. Yes, yes, I'm checking my calendar. Yes, the 22nd, 6:30 up there on First Street. If it's a great listening room. Sometimes the rooms are better than others. This is an excellent sound system and an excellent listening room. People have been showing up, and a lot of people. So, Bruno, you were there the other day. Yep.
1: Yes.
0: Yeah, I heard you. In fact, I think I was dancing as you were playing.
1: That's right. I was looked up from my working on my guitar neck, and there was about four couples dancing out there. So I just kept playing.
0: Well, that's because you're pretty strong on that guitar. So let me know when you're ready, and give us something strong, man. I want to maybe I'll just dance in the corner. What do you think?
2: There's not a lot of room here in the studio.
0: Well, I'm putting
2: dance, but you can still dance sort of.
0: I filled out the volunteer request form for a dance floor, 20 by 20.
2: Well, there you are.
0: Here in the little studio.
1: I see.
0: So because very often it's amazing. You know, you have singer songwriters and they're playing. Just sometimes, there's one guy and a guitar, and the other week we had two ukuleles and a bass. But very often, people with acoustic instruments are playing stuff that you couldn't dance to. It's so fun, and I love to dance. Dancers are very picky, I gotta say. It's gotta be there. There's gotta be this rhythm. There's gotta be this feel, and then you go with it. It's great. How about a song, Bruno? What do you got?
1: I got one called Love in Your Eyes. It's one I wrote when I was in a country rock band. I was writing more upbeat material with a full arrangement around me. So, yeah, Love in Your Eyes.

about it and the way that it is. Sometimes I get discouraged. Am I ready for this? Then you walk into the room.

0: Oh my, that was great.
1: Gracias.
0: What you been doing these days?
2: That was some pretty fancy picking there, partner.
0: That was really gorgeous.
2: Man.
1: Okay, thank you.
0: Where you been hiding? What you been doing?
1: Well, fortune, I guess. As
2: fingers are very nimble there, Bruno.
1: Well, you know what? I played 4 hours yesterday at the Benicia Farmers Market. So
0: good.
1: Yeah, it was all instrumentals. I got a backing track, and I just played lead, so it created a soundtrack for the folks. Got a little windy and cold, though, about that last hour.
0: Farmers markets can be so great, but you're outdoors, and, it's good to hear you're out there, because pretty wonderful. And you only instrumentals. Well, okay, but that was a great song.
1: Thank you.
0: Is that yours?
1: Yes.
0: That's nice.
1: Yeah. It's on one of my CDs or albums.
0: Yeah.
1: I forget which one.
0: You bring any CDs with you?
1: Well, I didn't.
0: All right.
1: They're floating around the studio somewhere. I brought them the first time I came.
0: They're here
1: there,
0: somewhere.
1: I brought them all.
0: Well, okay. Well, then you just have to play live. That's good.
1: But I'm on Spotify and YouTube. And,
0: so spell your name for everybody so they can find you.
1: BRUNOGROSSI.
0: Okay.
1: BGrossi.com is my website, and Grossi.Bruno is Instagram. Got a lot of photographs there too.
0: Yes, you're a pretty amazing photographer. I have a little photo you did that you gave me. It was very nice. It sits on my bookshelf.
1: Oh, good. Thank you.
0: Yeah.
1: I just passed that tree on the street that I was bumper to bumper on. Fifth Street.
0: Nothing like the Valley of the Moon. You can be driving by the most beautiful.
2: You were just there
0: scenery
2: the traffic,
0: in the world, and all of a sudden,
2: traffic happening right now.
0: You're in traffic.
2: Yeah. So once again, if you're listening, you're driving around. There has been a auto accident on Leveroni Road, and Leveroni is closed between Fifth Street West and Arnold Drive. So that means that the only way to get now that Watma Road is closed too because they're putting a new bridge on. You could go all the way out to 121, or you can go to Petaluma Avenue. That's the only way to get to the other side of town now.
0: Yep. Well, you know, and folks,
2: it's going to last a couple more hours.
0: If you are interested, I'm going to post in a second here on the Facebook page of Sonoma Valley Live Music Calendar. I'm going to post a little short video of that last song of Bruno. So if you want to see what he looks like when he's playing, which otherwise is difficult on the radio, George. I put in the memo.
2: He's very
0: for the dance
2: photogenic
0: floor,
2: and very tan. You're a tan human today. You've been outside a lot this summer.
1: Yeah, I play pickleball, and then I'm outside walking sometimes. You know, so that gets you there.
0: Well, good.
2: Pickleball, huh?
1: Yeah.
0: Well, you got another song?
1: Huh?
0: Another song?
1: You ready?
2: You don't have a song about pickleball,
1: Wait,
2: do you?
1: Let me.
0: Okay,
1: let
0: go
1: me,
0: ahead.
1: Let me talk to George first. I saw that you, on Facebook, just today I saw you had posted you were in some beautiful garden that used to be a, not a levee, but a quarry.
2: Well, Bouchard Gardens in Victoria, British Columbia. My wife and I took a journey, and it's really something, yeah.
1: Yeah.
2: Yeah. Anyway.
1: Oh, okay,
2: your turn now. Music.
1: Okay, gentlemen. Let's see. All right. This is I've talked to you about a series of songs I've written about a gentleman in down in Mexico, and he's moving around and experienced some good times and bad times. And this one's called Jack of Hearts. And waiting for the microphone. Anyway, this guy's down there and he's bouncing around Mexico, and he's been to Sonora and Durango and Veracruz, and this one doesn't have a name of the city he was around, but it was in Mexico, called Jack of Hearts.

moves through you, gives you something to do. Well, I guess I got mine today. I'll take the script that I was given.

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'Cause I need to have me the strongest one to pull my heart away from you. I'll take the one with the fire in his eyes, 'cause that stallion has to realize

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4: We're back. We're listening to CW's Roots Music here Friday on KSVY at 1 p.m. Bruno Grassi has been playing some pretty lovely songs, pretty nice songs. It's interesting. It's got a good rhythm, you know. But that last one, but it's also kind of wistful quality to it, which is the story, which is the ongoing saga of this fellow wandering in the Southwest, and he goes from place to place and. His heart has been broken, and oh my gosh! And he's looking forward to meeting some gal in some little town, and it's a picture. It's great. It's little pieces of a grand drama. So, what else you got there for us?
5: Well, I was gonna find out if you guys wanted to chit chat a little bit here, because
4: let's chit chat. Sure.
5: Well, you know, I mean, George has been on the road.
4: George has been on the run. Remember Bruno? He's the fellow that asks about us.
6: Yes, Bruno.
4: Yeah. He's the fellow that says, how are you guys doing?
6: That's not what we're here for. And we appreciate you so much. And those last two songs were so good. I was thinking, we just called the Bruno Grassi show. Anyway, we're just the vehicle, my friend. And we're the vehicle for you. So we're here for you.
5: All right.
4: Well, we are.
6: We're
4: enjoying what you're doing. You know, folks, I got to say, if I could invite you all down to sit here next to me in the studio, there's lots of room. No, there's not.
6: Well,
4: there's not really a lot of
6: room. We could probably put another two
4: but
6: people in here.
4: What wonderful sound to hear, Bruno. You have just the right amount of energy. It's not too soft. It's not too loud. It's modulated.
6: And then there's the picking.
4: It's great
6: for
4: the radio.
6: Guitar picking is very nice, very clean.
4: No, anyway, we go on and on.
6: And that, to me, this is the part, not being a guitar player like you two folks here, it's the ability to get those notes so fast and so cleanly that is
4: nice little riffs.
6: Very, looks almost like magic or impossible.
4: Have you been writing any songs?
5: I've got about three that are sketches.
4: Sketches?
5: Yeah.
4: It takes a while.
5: Yeah. I just have been unable to just sit down and focus it down. It's just my own choice. But they're hovering.
4: Hovering. Well, my suggestion is late at night before you go to bed, sit down and play what you've got and then dream about it.
5: All right.
4: And you'll wake up in the morning. And as you're waking up, oh my gosh, I got to get out of bed because there it is. Before you even want it to be there.
5: Gotcha.
4: It'll be there.
5: I like that.
4: You got to program the dream cycle as opposed to going on Facebook and doom scrolling. Just play your songs.
5: Well, that's how I saw George, though.
4: Before bed. Yeah. That's my new recipe. It's working working for me.
5: No, I like it. No, I've heard the same thing, you know, you kind of talk yourself to sleep over an issue or a problem or something that you want to cross over to. And in the morning, a lot of times it will come to you.
4: And the music will just be, you know, like on a loop
5: in
4: the corner of the back of your brain while you're sleeping. And and then the rest that isn't there, the rest that you're waiting for. And, you know, I imagine because I hear the images in your song, you know, it's not just the rhymes that you're waiting for, it's the pictures.
5: Right. I'm trying to, well, as, you know, we were raised with television and then movies beyond that, and never went away. You know, the visual, just the beautiful imagination that obviously print and now lyrics can create, but absolutely.
4: So you end up writing what you see.
5: Mm-hmm.
6: And your stories, Bruno, are accessible. There are some songwriters that seem to me to make it deliberately obscure and impossible to figure out. Or then you get to David Bowie that wrote lyrics that literally had no specific meaning, and you would apply the meaning to it that you wanted, which is another, you know, sort of contretemps, I might say.
4: And shout out to Ed. Ed has seen the video that I just took on the Sonoma Valley Live Music Calendar page and give it a thumbs up. So thanks for listening, Ed. Ed was on a couple weeks ago, and then Ed and Brigitte were on. Great local musicians, just wonderful people. Mm-hmm. Also, you might catch them at the open mics. There's a new open mic at the old Starling, now Lily's Outpost, on I think it's Tuesday nights. Randy Foisey's doing it. No, Thursday nights, excuse me. I can't remember. I'll have to look it up and tell you. And then, of course, there's the El Verano and Hop Monk open mics on Wednesday and the Murphy's open mic on next Monday. Chris Wall hollered at me and said, come down and do the sound. I got to leave town. So I get to go do the sound Monday night.
5: All right.
4: The dials. There we go.
6: Plus, I want to thank Randy Foisey for a new show.
4: Yes,
6: on
4: new
6: KSVY.
4: Voices, new sounds on KSVY. 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
6: Randy's ear candy.
4: Saturdays from 5 to 7. You know, Randy's been on the show many times and has run open mics in Calistoga. So we're all very excited that he's doing open mic here and his show. As often happens with musicians who, you know, spend their lives listening to all kinds of things, you know, he curates the show. He says, this is what I think is good. And that's what makes some of these shows so wonderful is the personal touch. My personal touch is to bring people like you in, Bruno. It's a great local musicians. Enough chat. Let's get on to it. Give us another great song.
6: Well, the next break is 13 minutes from now.
4: Yeah, this can be a long song.
5: Okay. Well, it won't be that long, but I just wanted to find out. But yeah, Randy asked me for a couple of my CDs, and he said he was going to showcase.
4: That
5: was the last, because I saw him at the open mic.
4: Yeah, perfect.
5: In Sonoma, you mentioned.
4: Yes.
5: Yeah, great guy, great musician.
4: Oh, yeah.
5: All right. This one's called You By My Side. It's a... Well, here goes.

0: Man, you are in practice. Hot licks. Yeah, it was great. Bruno Grassi, everyone. Here wow. live on KSVY, CW's Roots Music, always 1 p.m. on wow. Fridays. And we're just rocking out, man. I'm sitting over here. You know, I first time I think I heard you play a gig, you had a percussionist with you.
1: That's right.
0: Up at the distillery that sort of burned down. And right. they ever reopened that place?
1: Well, it's from the outside, it looks like it's been completely remodeled and painted, but they ran into the current codes from an older building that was functional and legal. So that it's been about a two-year process, I guess, and probably a lot more money. I'm speculating here just from brief conversation.
0: They had like a distillery, and you could go in and take it. They had stills.
1: Yes.
0: And you could go in and take a tour of the stills, like, you know, copper stills. It's sort of like the moonshiners use, except they're in a warehouse. And the gorgeous, gorgeous stills.
1: Yeah.
0: And then these stacks of whiskey. And the barrels were labeled, you know, sort of, you know, red eye. And, you know, they were there. They had labels. And it was cool. And they had a venue in there. Nice venue.
1: Yes.
0: And a kind of a bubble lounge off to the side.
1: Yeah, yeah, the Hollywood Room was yes. on the inside with a lot of neon. And
0: yep, neon.
1: Felt really good. And the percussionist's name is Ron Ransford. He's a world-class percussionist.
0: Yeah, and
1: he's
0: great.
1: He plays with other bands around the area, and I don't know their names. But we haven't got together because I haven't really hustled any shows.
0: You need to hustle some shows, Bruno.
1: Well.
0: With you singing. It is great yeah. stuff. So anyone out there with a venue, give us a holler. Give Bruno a holler and get him on your stage.
1: As I hear some Barker say once, I can be had.
0: I can be had?
1: Yeah. Okay, let's get right back
2: to
1: George.
2: The cry of the musician plaintively across the landscape.
0: Yes, yes, yes.
1: There we go.
0: Yeah, back in the old days, I remember playing in Bodie, and they had a theater from the early 20th century, 1905, 1910, a kind of vaudeville room for the miners. And on the wall at the back of the theater, the vaudeville troupes would come in and they would write on the wall, "Good biz, the Edwards family," or "Bad biz, the Jones family." I mean, if it was a bad night, they would write "bad biz." Mm. And this was a habit among entertainers, you know, as you're leaving, to leave notice for the next people to show up, to let them know what they were in for.
1: Okay.
2: So CW, when you were in Nevada, you made a point of performing at venues where people no longer lived, like Bodie?
0: Bodie was fun. Bodie was, they had Bodie days, and hundreds of people, lots of people from—
2: That is an amazing place to see.
0: Lots of people
2: the
0: from
2: high
0: Germany.
2: Desert.
0: You know, lots of people from Europe would make the circuit coming up California and then head over to Bodie, and then before heading down 395. So there's lots of people from other countries. So people would drive. So to give you an idea, you go down 395 to Bridgeport, and then you go start up into the mountains towards Mammoth and June Lake. But on your way through those mountains, there's a little road through a canyon. We're talking a small road through a small canyon that turns to the left. And then you go 20 miles on a dirt road across the high yeah. desert. There's nothing out there. There's not a fence. There's not a cow. There's nothing for 20 miles on this dirt road. And then you drive down this little slope, and there's the old mining town of Bodie, which is now a state park. Now, it was kept alive. It was kept intact. A family lived there after it was abandoned about 1930. There was a family that moved into one of the houses and got out their shotgun and drove away the people who used to go from ghost town to ghost town to ghost town, taking all the boards, taking all the bricks, taking all the dishes and spoons out of the old houses, basically removing every trace of 100 ghost towns across Nevada. This one was spared, and it sat there. And then at the end of that period, they gave it to the state, and the state said, oh, my gosh, one of these towns has survived. The boards are all orange because this is high altitude and dry. So they keep it in what they call a state of arrested decay. So if one of the old houses sort of begins to fall down, they don't paint it. They put it back in its state of arrested decay, and they keep it that way. And so it's quite remarkable, and it has the old Miners Union Hall. an old theater, and then I performed in the town for a couple of years. For Bodhi days, they would have a series of musicians, local people come in, and pretty wonderful. You could in a place like that, you are exposed to something called silence, which you don't experience here, but you can there. And the other is stars at night, which you're not exposed to here as much as you are there. So anyway, it was quite remarkable. I don't know why I got on this topic.
2: There you go. Bruno, you wanted us to talk? Well, it appears told a great story.
1: No coaxing required either, so I love it. Now, let me ask you a follow-up here. Did you play unplugged, or were there generators or
0: hub? No, it was unplugged.
1: Unplugged, of course.
0: Unplugged.
1: Okay.
0: Acoustic.
1: Nice.
0: Yeah, and I was particularly interested in playing there because I wrote a book on Jake Wallace, the guy who played the banjo up and down the state of California from 1852 to 1911, and at one point in the 1870s he played in Bodhi, and so I was up there with my 19th century banjo doing Gold Rush songs, I used to go out and do. I still occasionally do the program of Gold Rush songs, but Jake Wallace was a force of nature, and in the book I found pictures of him, and many, many stories about him. He's the one who taught the banjo to Lotta Crabtree in the early 1860s, and when she went back to New York in 1864 with her banjo that she learned from Jake here in the Sierra Nevada, she became the nation's highest paid female entertainer based on her banjo playing and her scampering about the stage playing the young innocent girl until she was about 70.
1: Wow. All right.
0: Yeah. So
1: interesting.
0: Anyway.
1: Interesting.
0: We're going to take a break and then we'll come back.
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0: Back. You're listening to CW's Roots Music, 1 o'clock on Fridays, and Bruno Grassi here has sidetracked me into stories of Bodhi. Thanks, Bruno. I was just saying to him, he's a photographer, and we were talking about Ansel Adams. Ansel Adams, many of his most famous photographs are based on that environment from Bodhi south to Death Valley, that the Owens Valley, Bishop, Lone Pine, that whole stretch there, the light and the landscape and the dead trees and the brush and the sunsets and just everything there is.
2: And the endless views.
0: And I think what did for Ansel Adams, among other things, was that he took the quality that was obtainable naturally from the pictures there, and he went into the darkroom and exaggerated the quality that he found there. So he took he sort of accentuated the stark landscape that was there. And that what became what we think of as the great Ansel Adams photographs.
1: Right. Right. Thank you.
0: Yeah. Your turn.
1: Shall I say?
0: Yes, yes, okay. Yes.
1: This is another one from Travails of Mexico Trail. Yeah. This one's called Strange Sensation.

0: when little Lotta retired from the stage because of a stage industry in the East, injury in the East, as an older lady, although she'd played a young flirt on the stage for decades and decades with her banjo, she came back to the West, and as she traveled through Virginia City, she arranged to do a concert for the local miners, and she didn't publicize it. It was word of mouth, because she wanted to play for the miners one more time. She wanted to perform for them. And so they gathered in a small hall, and she did a performance. And she did what Jake Wallace had taught her to do back in the early 1860s. When Jake would arrive in the mining camp, like the Polka Saloon, he'd put up the iron rail, which was on a spring with a lever, so that, and he'd check the spring, and he'd put up this iron shield in front of him, and then he'd put it back down again on its catch. Because if gunfire broke out in the saloon, he would need to step on the button and pop up the iron shield to protect himself. But generally, when he arrived, the miners all dropped their picks and shovels and flocked to the Polka Saloon, because Jake Wallace would sing The Days of 49, which was the anthem of the old miners. And he would also sing songs about mother and home. And so that's what little Lotta did when she retired for this one last concert for the miners. She sang songs about mother and home. And the accounts basically say that these grizzled old guys would break out in tears, remembering the home they had left behind to come west. So I'm listening to your song, and I'm remembering I spent 45 years wandering the desert. It's a lonely place. And you capture that. You've got that going. And so I'm curious. Why? What got you? How come you know that? I know it from being out there and knowing it's a pretty lonely place.
1: Well, go ahead, George. No, I don't know. It's a good question. It just I just tried to figure the emotions that perhaps the feelings that we humans go through, and distilled it down to this relationship that didn't work out. And I like
0: it's out, it's out there in the you place it in the vast spaces of the Southwest.
2: It was so poignant that when you added in the harmonica to that last haunting refrain, goodbye, goodbye, and you so expertly brought the harmonica up and the guitar up as well, and it's just a beautiful moment in music, and really archetypal in a sense of loss, of longing, the beauty of something that is now slipping away.
0: Slipping away, which is the feeling one has in the desert. It's not all about the beautiful sage and pine. It's also about, memories of places. That's what you have out there. So anyway, enough of that. Play us another song.
1: Oh, thank you, gentlemen, for being kind with me. Well, let's see. Let's get a little more cheerful here. And how about I'll do a Motown tune. Mm-hmm. I think you might have heard it that night at the open mic. But anything I cover will always have my own spin on it. So whether or not it's recognizable is another story. But that's what we get to do. This is called The Way You Do the Things You Do.

0: Yeah. Yeah. Big shout out to Rose. Thanks for tuning in there, Rose. I get to check on folks now that I pushed your video on Facebook. Who's out there right now? It's nice when people tune
1: Gracias,
0: in.
1: Rosa.
0: Yes. That's, it's nice when people, other musicians tune in. I like that because I think that we all sort of have this, we may play different kinds of styles and have different songs and different ways of doing things, but it's nice because we all sort of, we're in the same predicament to some extent, you know, go off in our little world and make these things and then try to convince people that they're important. That's good.
1: That's a good way to put it.
0: Yeah.
1: Convince them that they may be important.
0: They're important. They are. Well, I believe they are, and I'm so happy that KSVY allows me to have this show because I get to share that with you.
1: Yeah, really.
0: And so all wonderful. Of you out there listening, it's so nice. And you know, KSVY is community radio station, and just finished its big fundraiser, but there'll be another, and keep that in mind because this station's going to be on the air a long time, and it relies on you folks out there listening to Bruno and George and me and everybody else that does this for free. We come in and I'm watching the clock here, Bruno, and you better start this next song because we'll probably have to fade out in the middle or something maybe, but
1: okay.
0: Thank you so much for coming today.
1: Well,
0: and,
1: thank you.
0: I was really looking forward to it, and I was not disappointed.
1: Thank you, George. Thank you, CW, again for hosting the show and for inviting all of these musicians and today, and for inviting me. So thank you so much. All right, this one's called "Como Te Quiero." It's one I wrote, and "Como Te Quiero" in Espanol means how much I love you or how much I want you. What do you got, about 3 minutes on it?

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1: All right, ladies and gentlemen, welcome to Swingin' Out West with yours truly, Tommy Thompson. We like to play a lot of Western swing here, and we're going to start out with Mr. Tom Worrell in the Time Warp Top Hands, who you heard me play on here many, many times. This is an album off his How the West Was Swung series. There's 10 albums in his collection. And this has the singers are Chris O'Connell, used to be with Asleep at the Wheel, Leon Rausch with the Texas Playboys, Craig Chambers, part of Tom Worrell's band, and Greg Hardy, my drummer buddy who sings like an angel.

All right, here comes Cindy Castro singing, I Got a Right to Cry. Miss Chris O'Connell on vocals.

Oh, you got a right to cry, baby. Here comes my buddy Greg Hardy singing one of my favorite tunes, Sweet Georgia Brown. Swinging Out West with Tommy Thompson, KSVY.

All right. Here we come now, folks. Leon Rausch singing Stingery and Blackout Blues. All right, Leon, take it away, buddy. Swinging Out West. Tommy Thompson, KSVY, 91.3 FM, Sonoma, California.

0: All right, folks, let's take a little pause for the cause. We'll be right back.
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1: And now back to Tommy Thompson and Swinging Out West.
0: All right, we're back. Swinging Out West with yours truly, Tommy Thompson. And we're spinning some Tommy Morrell on the Time Warp Top Hands. And this is Volume 5 of the 10-volume series, How the West Was Swung. The title of this album is Uptown. Here comes Chris O'Connell, used to sing with the Sleep at the Wheel, saying, if you're so smart, how come you ain't rich? Swinging Out West, Tommy Thompson, KSVY.

Yeah, if you're so smart, how come you ain't rich? That's Chris O'Connell singing with Tommy Morrell and the Time Warp Top Hands. You know, Tommy Morrell was quite an eccentric character. He had a wonderful sense of humor, and he believed in having nicknames for every band member. You couldn't be in his band without having a nickname. And he called himself the Wolf, and he had Richard Badger O'Brien on guitar, Leon Wiley Coyote Chambers on guitar, Randy the Owl Elmore on mandolin, acoustic and electric mandolin and fiddle, Bobby Bobcat Boatrat, my old buddy, on fiddle and French harp, Greg Godzilla Hardy on drums and vocals, Banks Bulldog Diamond on drums, Howard Big Mac McRae on acoustic bass, stand-up bass, Pee-wee Packrack Lynn on piano, Johnny Fingers Case on piano and vibraphone, Rodney Roadhouse Booth on trumpet, Dave Antelope Alexander on trumpet, Randy Longhorn Lee on alto and tenor sax, Pete Bad Boy Brewer on tenor sax, Carl the Kraut Lampman on tenor sax, Alan Bighorn Bueller on baritone sax, Danny the Mole Hollis on trombone, Chris Opossum O'Connell on vocals, Leon Guard Dog Roush on vocals, Craig Racehorse Chambers on vocals, and Trudy Trigger Fair on vocals. And right now we're going to do a little thing by Hank Thompson and my favorite vocalist of all time, male vocalist, Guard Dog, my hero, Mr. Leon Roush, is singing this one. And it's called Sweet Moments. 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

Oh, sweet moments right there. Now, next up is Velociraptor Rag, which is a compilation of Benny Goodman tunes. Enjoy. Tommy Morrell and the Time Warp Top Hands.

Velociraptor Rag. We go with one called I Don't Know Enough About You. All right. Tommy Morrell and the Time Warp Top Hands out in the Westwood Swamp.

0: Oh, yeah, I don't know enough about you. Here comes old Staggily. Greg Chambers on the vocals.
1: I was hanging around the levee just about the break of day, and I hear two people arguing

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Stagger Lee, he looked right at Billy, said you can't get away with that. Ain't enough you win my money, but now you're

for Staggerly. They had a $100 funeral with a preaching Parson Brown. Then the undertaker came and got him and stuck him stacking around.

0: All right, that was old Stagger Lee. You've been listening to the music of Tom Morell and the Time Warp Top Hands on his 10-part series, How the West Was Swung. This is off of Volume 5 called Uptown. And the guest singers are Chris O'Connell, used to be from Asleep at the Wheel, Leon Rausch from the Texas Playboys, Craig Chambers from the Time Warp Top Hands, and Greg Hardy from the Time Warp Top Hands. And this is as close to perfect Western swing as you can get, ladies and gentlemen. I kind of refer it to as Western jazz. So right now we're going to take a short pause for the cause, and we will be right back after these messages.
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0: All right, we're back, ladies and gentlemen. Swinging Out West with yours truly, Tommy Thompson. Fridays at 2 p.m. Glad to have you on board. We're playing the music of Tom Morell and the Time Warp Top Hands here. Western jazz at its finest. Flippity flop.

Here comes the old guard dog, Leon Rausch, with Mississippi Delta Trilogy. Swinging Out West with Tommy Thompson.

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1: And at the Field of Dreams, it's the Transcendence Theater Company's opening weekend of Mamma Mia. 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
0: And at the Sonoma Speakeasy, Dance of Steel are on at 8. On Saturday, the Cork Pullers play at Bisaggia Wines at 2 o'clock.
1: Also on Saturday at 7 p.m. at the Barn, this is a Sonoma Valley Jazz Society event. It's the Ashley Jemison Trio with Tammy Hall.
0: And at Murphy's Irish Pub, it's the Andre Terry Band at 7:30.
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1: At the Plaza, the free show. The Sundays on the Plaza show is with Bluegrass Queen Lori Lewis, 2 p.m.
0: And that's put on by Music and Play.
1: Yes, it is.
0: And at Murphy's Irish Pub, Voices in My Head play at 5:30. And coming up at next week's Tuesday Night Farmers Market, it's the ever-popular Zucchini Races. And following the races, we will have music by John Williams starting at around 7 o'clock.
1: And over in Petaluma at the Big Easy, we got the local rock and roll sideman Jason Crosby playing with Sloan Irving at 7:30 p.m.
0: That should be good. Now, before we sign off, we have to say that while we may occasionally get paid for involvement in some events, we don't get paid for mentioning them here.
1: And cancellations happen, so everything we've said is subject to change. And speaking of change, you know what we say.
0: Don't forget to tip the bands. And that's a wrap for this week's Curly and Curlier Entertainment Spotlight. I'm Lauren Brenner Curly.
1: I'm Tim Curly. I'm Admiral Live Entertainment News every Friday in the Sonoma and Dex Tribune.
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3: Yes, indeed. It's that time. I feel like this show starts the weekend for everybody because it's Friday. This is the Pat's Pad program. Every Friday, God willing. Yeah, let's get settled here with some tunes.

0: Okay. Voices of the Valley, KSVY, on a Friday. Yeah, I got a request on that one, and we played it. If you want me to play something, call me and tell me, 707-933-9133, and I'll see what we could do for you. Wild Cherry, that's who they were, Play That Funky Music, Best Coast, and we opened with Jesus Jones was his name, Right Here, Right Now. That's where we are, Right Here, Right Now, on KSVY.
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All right. I forgot about all the end of that song. KSVY on a Friday. Pat here. You know, exciting stuff. 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And a bunch of excitement here in the radio station. Last night, we have a matching donor here. 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The future is on the air.

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0: His name is Stephen Bruton. Bigger Wheel. Right here on listener-supported KSVY. Pat here till 5. Thanks for hanging out with us. Appreciate it. What's stuff going on here? Giants are on, tonight at 7 o'clock. They're playing the Rockies here in the city, and the Giants actually have a better record than the Rockies. And the Giants are playing minor leaguers pretty much for most of their lineup. I'm happy about football season starting. The 49ers were on last night, so that's practical, you know. I'm into sports. Want to thank Dan Martin for putting on quite a show at the Jack London Lodge last night with his band Noma Rock Steady. Everybody was digging it. Here he had a couple of horns even. We were at Mamma Mia Transcendence Theater, Broadway Under the Stars. In my opinion, a very good show. Something you want to, if you like musicals, it's a good one. The music of ABBA. And they're playing 3 weekends, this weekend and then the next 2 weekends. They've added seats, so no trouble getting seats. And it was pretty packed last night, let me tell you. And everybody was smiling. Yeah. So where am I going with this? Oh, let's play some Bob Marley.
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